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1: Good evening, everyone, and thank you for tuning in to Let's Be Real. I'm your host, Monique Koski, and this is the show that attempts to understand the human psyche. We delve into mental health topics, we look at different community initiatives with the goal and the focus to improve the quality of one's life, and tonight we're going to be focusing on learning disabilities. Why, you might ask? That's such a great question. The reason is, this is Learning Disabilities Awareness Month in October, as well as it's ADHD and dyslexia awareness this month as well. And so we're going to be covering these topics. I'd like to cover it every year. And, you know, when Canada does these different health promotional days, I think it's great. Knowledge is power, and learning disabilities is one of those things that has a lot of stigma tied around them. So we're going to jump right in. Now, before I talk about these things, I want to just let you know that everything we discuss on tonight's show is for educational and informational purposes only. So while we're not going to be talking about mental health treatments per se, it's important to note that if anything I say tonight, you know, makes it, you think, hey, this sounds a lot like me or someone I know, make sure you jot those things down, whatever way you like, pen to paper, voice memo, vlog it, whatever, I'm not judging. But then be sure to talk to a qualified professional. Sometimes the smallest, most minute changes can have disastrous effects, and depending, especially if we're looking at learning disabilities and you require accommodations, a lot of times this is going to require an actual official diagnosis. So not just anyone can say, hey, I have a learning disability, and be treated as such. So let's dive right in. So I kind of touched base on this already. I think part of the stigma right off the bat is everyone struggles with learning, okay? The whole point of learning is the fact that we are taking on knowledge that we didn't previously know, right? And we're always trying to build upon it. And depending on the level and the expertise and all sorts of other factors, learning a new subject or a new area can be incredibly difficult. And this doesn't mean that you have in and of itself a learning disability, okay? So we need to point that out. I can tell you that I'm someone who has dyslexia, and one of my biggest pet peeves that I've noticed throughout my many years is how many people will casually be like, oh yeah, I have that, or oh yeah, blah, blah, blah. And it's just because they misspelt a word or something, and they don't actually understand the gravity of it, right? It's that whole idea of fetishizing mental illness. A common one is ADHD, where, you know, they focus on kind of what it might benefit, but they don't realize that there's a lot more to it. And with learning disabilities, especially if you've gotten a diagnosis here in Canada and you're in, you know, the school system, whether it's, you know, elementary, high school, or post-secondary, there's different types of accommodations that can be made to help you get through school, right? Because we understand that the school system is tailored for the majority, and it should be, right? Like, as much as I would love it if, you know, the curriculum kind of changed to fit my exact kind of way of learning, sure, that'd be fantastic, but I'm definitely in the minority of how my brain kind of functions that way. And so I understand why, you know, school systems teach the majority and how they kind of go about presenting material. And so I'm going to struggle, right? Now, it's important to understand that in and of itself, you having a learning disability doesn't mean you actually have lower intelligence or a lower IQ than someone who doesn't. In fact, a lot of times, and this is true in my fact, is that there are certain areas that I will test considerably higher than the average person, while there are certain things where I am lower on. So like I said, my disability specifically is dyslexia, and I'm going to go through kind of the most common types of learning disabilities, but dyslexia is a language-based learning disability that affects reading fluency, decoding, reading comprehension, spelling, and word recognition, okay? Now, what does that mean? If you were to look at my notes, you will definitely see I drop letters out and stuff. Now, I've been dyslexic my entire life, and so I now know kind of my habits, the things that I do. So I can tell you that if the last word I wrote ends with the letter of the next word, I'm dropping that letter out of the first word. I can tell you that I do mix up P's and D's and all of those things. Absolutely, I do. Okay? My spelling is absolutely atrocious. And sometimes it's so bad, spell check doesn't even have a clue what to do with it. This is especially true for sight words. So if I can sound it out, I am solid and golden, okay? And this is really, really frustrating for me because I have an insane vocabulary and I can't just randomly spell, you know, over half the words that I can, you know, describe and define for you and use in a real practical way. Reading fluency, this is really something I've worked really hard on. I can tell you that when I'm reading for comprehension, my speed is insanely slow. When I'm reading for fun, I'm one of the fastest readers out there now. And the biggest difference is when I'm reading for fun, my spatial reasoning, my ability to kind of picture things in 3D space and manipulate them is really off the charts. And so when I can read for fun, I basically visualize everything as a movie. And so I just need kind of the highlights to put together the entire movie and I see it. Okay. And so that's part of the reason why I can go really fast. But when I have to read for comprehension, that's where that decoding and comprehension, and I have to be very, very careful with, you know, how my brain will switch words around. And even with that, sometimes reading on the page, the words move on me. It's weird. I can't really describe it unless you've experienced it. I've often told people when it comes to writing multiple choice exams, multiple choice is one of my difficult things to do because I'll speak about how my hand speaks Japanese and my head speaks English, and things get lost in translation. So I will think I'm answering the question correctly, but I'm not because my hand will select the wrong answer. And this is also part of the reason why, especially for people with learning disabilities that have a high intelligence, a high IQ, we often go undiagnosed. And I wasn't diagnosed until I was in university. And the reason is when teachers or professors come and talk to you and they ask you questions, we can answer them. We're incredibly smart. We know the information. We know the knowledge. And so we often come out as, you know, lazy, that we just don't care. We don't take our time to answer the question. And that couldn't be further from the truth. And this is kind of one of the biggest frustrations for people. And also part of what, and we'll get more into it, some of the accommodations that are available for people. Now, I've told you about dyslexia. I'm going to go through a few different other types of learning disabilities to kind of get them out there. We have dysgraphia. So dysgraphia is a specific learning disability that affects writing skills, fine motor control, spelling, handwriting, legibility, and the ability to organize and express thoughts on paper. So again, this is a great example of, you know, what some of the similarities with dyslexia. You know, if you are to talk to someone with dysgraphia, they can speak eloquently. Right? They can very easily express their thoughts in a way that can convey the message that they're hoping and intending for the audience. However, as soon as it comes to putting that down on paper, something gets lost in translation and it doesn't

good amount of people that do struggle with this, and it doesn't impact their reading fluency and the decoding and that type of thing. It's very specific to numbers. And so it makes sense why, you know, we've separated that out. We also have auditory processing disorder, or APD. So this is a sensory processing disability that has difficulty where the brain fails to properly interpret or make sense of auditory information and sound signals, even when hearing is normal. So it's, you know, I talk about how my hand and my brain don't sometimes feel like they're in sync or speaking the same language. It's kind of similar for people with APD. You know, what they're hearing isn't actually what they're hearing. There's misfires there, and it's not coming through properly. APD is something that also is lumped in with a lot of different types of disorders and stuff that definitely can affect people. APD is very prevalent. We see it often with certain individuals with autism. We see it a lot with people with migraines and all sorts of things. And so this is quite prevalent for a lot of people for a wide variety of different reasons. So it's not necessarily only specific to kind of learning disabilities. Sometimes there's an underlying condition that is exacerbating it, or it has this a part of its symptomology. Language processing disorder, so LPD. So this is a specific type of APD. So it's a type of auditory processing disorder that relates strictly to processing the meaning of language, impacting both expressive speaking and receptive listening language. So again, this often we're seeing this tied in with certain individuals with autism, among other things. Then we have nonverbal learning disabilities. This is a condition where a person has strong verbal and written memorization skills, but struggles significantly with visual spatial tasks, motor coordination, reading social cues, and understanding abstract concepts. This one is really interesting. I've actually never met anyone that had this diagnosis before. And honestly, this one is especially difficult for me because I test very high with my visual spatial tasks and my motor coordination and those types of things. And so I definitely can appreciate why this would be a significant struggle for someone if they didn't have it at all, right? And it's something that I have developed and honed because of, you know, just the struggles I have, where I have kind of, I sometimes feel like it's almost one of my superpowers because of how well I can wield those skill set within myself that, yeah, I couldn't imagine not. And then the last one I'm going to bring up is the visual, perceptual, and visual motor deficit. So it's a disorder that affects how the brain interprets visual information, leading to trouble cutting, holding a pencil, copying shapes or text, keeping place while reading, or managing eye-hand coordination. Now, the most common learning disabilities is going to be dyslexia, dysgraphia, dyscalculia, and the auditory processing disorder. These are all ones that I have 1,000% been confronted with different individuals I have worked with. This is something you will see a lot more within the school systems and that type of thing. It doesn't mean that the others aren't just as valid. They absolutely are. It's just a smaller percentage of the population who is affected with a learning disability has, you know, one of those other conditions. Now, commonly, people with ADHD, so that's attention deficit hyperactivity disorder, as well as dyspraxia, which is a motor skill and coordination disorder. Those two conditions aren't actually learning disabilities, okay? So I have ADHD as well, and in and of themselves, they are not learning disabilities. Can they

0: 100% affect learning and learning ability? Absolutely. Okay. I have the hyperactivity, I'm easily distracted. I am fantastic at starting skills. It pains me to finish them unless I'm medicated, and I definitely can have my younger years can attest this. I used to have very poor impulse control. I was an adrenaline junkie, okay? Skydive and race cars and those kind of things, okay? And so, when you engage in dangerous activities and stuff, it definitely can affect your ability to be present in school, okay? I definitely found school incredibly boring, and it just was too slow. I needed them to be in, hyper speed to keep my attention. And that's why a lot of times when people are talking about learning disability, you're going to hear ADHD come up a lot, as well as dyspraxia. But it's important to understand that many, many people have those conditions, and they don't actually, it's not a true learning disability, okay? It's not preventing anyone's ability to actually read and comprehend. This isn't, struggling with decoding. This isn't an inability to spell things. It's, they're bored. They're distracted. They're procrastinating. It's, their executive functioning is being affected. It's more specific to physicality. So, physical movement, those types of things. And so, yes, you will find that when you go through learning disabilities and you see a psychologist that specializes and that can actually test you, are they going to test also for ADHD? Are they going to test for things like dyspraxia? Absolutely. And there is accommodations that can come as a result of those diagnoses. However, they in and of themselves are within their own category. And I know it can get kind of confusing and that type of thing, but it's important to understand that. And you're also going to find that if you yourself have a learning disability, or you have a child or someone you take care of that does, if you've been in the school system, you can't just tell someone, like tell the teacher, hey, I have dyslexia, or oh, I have dyscalculia, and I want these accommodations. It doesn't work that way. In Canada, at least, you're going to have to see a qualified professional that is capable of making that diagnosis. And it's not going to be your doctor, okay? Your doctor absolutely can diagnose, ADHD or dyspraxia. They, can give you medication for those conditions. But when it comes to accommodations or how it's affecting your ability or the person you care for's ability to, take an exam, to be present in school, note-taking, completing assignments, those kind of things, your doctor isn't going to be a part of that kind of component. So often when it's impacting a person's ability to carry out, their functions in school or within work, the doctor's going to refer them to someone specific who is specialized and who can actually administer this test for learning disabilities. And it can be quite expensive. Now, the great thing with this expense is a lot of times, depending on the school system and your circumstances, you can get it for free. I was fortunate because when I was in post-secondary education, I paid for it essentially with my student fees. They had an educational psychologist specifically for this that was able to administer these tests, and I didn't have to pay. But this isn't everywhere, so you're not going to find it necessarily across the board in all provinces, all school systems, all of that. And often too, depending if the age of the child and what kind of school system, there could be a lengthy waiting list. And so for those who can afford to kind of jump the line and pay for it, unfortunately, fortunately or unfortunate, you can jump the line and get it done, but it's important to kind of be aware of it, and it's expensive, okay? And honestly, these evaluations are extensive, okay? They're not just looking at, you know, how well you spell, because guess what? Being a poor speller isn't in and of itself a learning disability, right? And so it's not like they can just give you a spelling test and be like, oh, okay, well, you have this, or time you when it comes to reading. So, you know, they give you a passage and just time you and see when you finish. It doesn't work like that. And that's not how these learning disabilities present or show themselves, right? Depending on the content, all sorts of different factors, right? I think you can appreciate why, regardless if you have that underlying, why you may be faster or slower or mix up something, right? We all have kind of off days. And so these tests are hours long and substantial, and they go through a wide variety of different scenarios because they're looking for patterns and they're looking for commonality and something that's repeatable, okay? So if you're dyslexic, you are dyslexic. It doesn't go away, and it doesn't matter what the task is, that comes along with it, okay? If you have dyscalculia, it's the same thing. Numbers are numbers, and it doesn't matter, you know, if it's a math problem or if it ends up being a word problem or whatever, you're going to struggle with it. And so these tests that these people give out are going to be looking at a number of different categories and in a number of different ways to really try to understand how your brain is processing that task to understand, okay, are you neurotypical or are you neurodivergent? And that's really where, you know, I always hear these talked about in like TikToks and Reels and name it, like neurospicy and all this stuff. And when we talk about neurotypical or neurodivergent, we're talking clinically and we're looking at statistics and populational groups. And, you know, the majority of people are going to fall into neurotypical. That doesn't mean they're boring or anything. It just means that their brain functions in a standard sort of way with impulses and understanding and firings and that kind of comprehension, all those types of things. Neurodivergent is for us where our brain doesn't follow those normal pathways. Something else is going on. And it's neither bad or good. Like I said, I actually am above, I have a very high IQ, but, you know, if you went solely based on my, you know, my ability to decode and reading comprehension, you would probably have thought that I was below the pack because I slow down, and there's definitely a disconnect from if you were to compare me to someone without it, right? And so it's important to really understand that and appreciate that, one, you can't just look at someone and know, okay, yes, they have a learning disability or not, okay? Or a disability, period. A lot of disabilities are invisible. And in fact, learning disabilities are generally that, unless there's part of a physical motor part of that disability that's alongside it or in conjunction with. And so, you know, it's important when someone tells you that they struggle with something, we need to meet them with where they're at and trust them, right? And when it comes to certain accommodations, it's like a doctor's note. They'll be able to provide that. And again, it's not your job to diagnose. It's not your job to be like, oh, but you're smarter than most people, or oh, you are incredibly great at this, or, you know, you scored that. Because again, intelligence and IQ have nothing to do with whether or not someone has a learning disability. You can have a low intelligence and still not have a learning disability. And the alternative is true. And so it's really, really important that we check our own biases at the door. It also, I can tell you, this has come up again and again, people often really struggle with accommodations, okay? And they feel like these accommodations are giving people an advantage over everyone else. And on the surface, I can understand that, right? For example, one of my accommodations is that if I were to write an exam, I actually write in a separate room and someone reads the exam out to me. Because like I said, with my brain, when I read a question, and this is specific to multiple choice questions, but if I read the question, I will answer it backwards, in the exact opposite of what I mean. However, if I hear the question out loud, I don't have that disconnect that happens in my brain. Now, just because it's read out loud, one, they can't describe the question. In fact, whoever is reading my exam almost never is in the field I'm in. So, for example, I have degrees in chemistry and psychology, and I can tell you that almost no one I've ever met that helps, you know, proctor an exam for me has definitely hasn't had the background of chemistry. Especially my specific specialty or interest in it. All they can do is read it. They actually never touch my exam. They have their own exam. I have my own. They never touch mine. They never see how I'm answering. They don't reread what I'm answering. They don't read my answer out loud. It's solely, they just read the question out loud and the answers for my selection, right? And the fact that I have that accommodation, some will say that's unfair. The fact is, no, it works to my advantage with how my brain processes. If I didn't have that accommodation, I would, well, one, I can tell you, I'm going to test substantially lower if it's multiple choice. Also, taking the exam, if it's an hour long, it's going to take me considerably longer because of that comprehension component with reading. And so I know I can't trust how my brain is processing it. So I'm going to have to reread that question several times as well as the other answers. I know how, when things are worded a certain way, that my brain more often misfires. And so if I notice that pattern, again, that's going to slow me down a lot more because I'm going to be really diligent to try to ensure that I actually answer it the way I intend, right? And so, yeah, an hour-long exam suddenly for me is going to take 2 hours. And I can't just read it out loud so I can hear it myself, because that's one of the things that I'm able to do at home sometimes, is reading it out loud so I can engage that auditory component for me allows me for better reading comprehension. Well, again, if I'm in a classroom with a bunch of students, or I think about finals at the university where you're in a gymnasium and there's hundreds of people writing many, you can't do that, right? I don't have any right to disturb them writing their exams just like for me. And that's not okay. So that's why I'm in my own room and I can do that. So let's say I'm writing an exam. It's not multiple choice. I might not have someone there reading it to me. There will be someone who will watch to ensure that, you know, I'm not cheating or bringing in notes or anything like that that I shouldn't be. But they're not actually, you know, kind of sitting right next to me. But I can say it out loud and, again, engage in that to help ensure that, you know, my testing of my knowledge is appropriate and applicable. So I hope I've given you some food for thought for some learning disabilities. I'm going to have several more shows that are going to dive even deeper into some of these things. I'm looking forward to it. I want to thank you for tuning in. Cheers, good night, and I appreciate you tuning in. Goodbye, y'all.
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2: 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My name is Lenora Swiston, and I'm here with Christina Chernesky on 90.5 FM, CFCR, and by your favorite podcast platform. How's that, Christina Chernesky?
3: Too much turkey.
2: Oh, my goodness. Two turkeys.
3: Yeah.
2: Two turkeys. It was good.
3: Yeah. Well, although it's always nice to see you, you look a little rough for the wear. I mean, just food.
2: Thanks.
3: Yeah.
2: Thanks.
3: Food, but I feel the same way.
2: Mm-hmm.
3: And not only we had two turkey dinners too this weekend, mm-hmm. But we also had a family wedding.
2: Mm.
3: So, Friday night there was stuff,
2: okay.
3: And the ceremony, and then the party afterwards.
2: Ooh, wow.
3: Saturday, and then one Thanksgiving on Sunday, and then one Thanksgiving yesterday. And the Riders lost. So that was the only down part of the weekend, was the Riders losing. Everything else was just fabulous. Just fabulous.
2: It's really sad. I know one of my relatives had said, oh my goodness, the Riders are not doing good.
3: No, they're awful. And mm-hmm. they played, I'm just going to be blunt. They played horribly yesterday. Mm. And, I say this all the time about the teams that I follow, but I hate to break it to you guys, everybody, but if you're having trouble within the team, fix it. Because we're the ones that are driving, paying, taking our time, cheering, following, hoping. If you've got problems or if mm-hmm. whatever, just fix it. Because mm-hmm. I have, anyway, that's me just being a little grumpy the day
2: that's
3: after.
2: All right. Yeah, it's the post-Thanksgiving weekend. The realization that all the leaves and everything at some point are going to become to no leaves, except for the evergreens, which are the standout right now. So shout out to them. Kelly and I were talking about that, just how the evergreens really stand out right now against the contrast of the orange and the yellows and the
3: but
2: reds.
3: It does look nice. I mean, the riverbank is beautiful. I'm not going to lie. I think every year I talk about the tree in front of my building, my condo building where I live. And it the leaves don't change colors until the bitter end. It's kind of mm-hmm. like the tree is like, oh yeah, oh yeah. And then I always sort of love watching that tree, because I'm the one that still wears shorts, and my philosophy has been over the years that I've lived here, is that if that tree's staying green, I'm wearing shorts. So.
2: There you go. Then it's all year.
3: No, and then it just abruptly goes. Mm-hmm. It's like one day everything kind of goes yellow, and then the next mm-hmm. day all the leaves are gone. And it's like, okay, mm-hmm. whatever. I'm with you, sister.
2: Okay, I had to mention something else to you, though, because I sent you something on the weekend when I was looking through recipes.
3: Oh, right.
2: And it was a note from my dad saying about how they were at this kind of dinner, and there was a guest, and then at their table was Christina Chernesky and her parents. They were pretty thrilled about that. So
3: I remember that.
2: That's so cool. That is so cool.
3: That's when Luba Goy from CBC Air Farce was in Saskatoon. I even remember Luba's, spiel. And it was at the Bessborough. Mm-hmm. It was for the Ukrainian Museum. I think you said all of the stuff for their thing. And of course, my parents were there because, they adored that. But Lenore's dad wrote, Christina Chernesky and her parents were our partners at the supper table. Cost of the book, because there was the book, Pierogies and Dumplings, which we still have. and is on my sister's cookbook shelf in her kitchen.
2: Yeah.
3: So cost of the three books was $40.
2: Yeah. It's pretty funny. I was looking for another recipe of all things, right? I was looking for a recipe for pierogi dough, because at the moment I always like debated to pierogi dough. We tried like dozens of them, right?
3: Yeah.
2: It was like, okay, I got to go back to the one that she was saying. And I was like, okay, which one is it? I'm flipping through the books and then it falls right to that page. I'm like, well, that is so cool.
3: It's a nice memory. I'm glad that your dad did that. You know,
2: Me too.
3: Yeah. Right down to like the
2: cost of the book.
3: Cost of the book. But, you know, it's, if you were looking for a Ukrainian dough recipe, also may I humbly recommend from traditional Ukrainian cookery, Savela Statician's recipe for dough, which is flawless also.
2: Okay, does it have milk in it or not?
3: Probably.
2: Yeah, there you go.
3: No milk?
2: No, this one had milk and
3: milk. Water. Well, some people are, you know, dairy intolerant.
2: Yeah.
3: So yes, it has milk in it, and it's Savela Statician's, you know, her recipe.
2: You'll have to find the details of it if you may, and then I will post it on our show notes for anyone who knows on Buzzsprout. You can see show notes for this. So that's the whole thing, is if you link into this through Spotify or anything like that, you will get to the show notes, and I will often send links in there. Well, not often, sometimes I should say, but I will put notes in there. So cool.
3: All right.
2: That's a great.
3: Yeah.
2: Just like that. Okay. We go from pierogi making and recipes to encampment, but it's a big one. It's a huge story.
3: Mm-hmm. Yeah. It's absolutely huge. And so the encampment on Avenue K, the homeless encampment, was cleared sometime last week. I believe it was Thursday. Yeah. It was Thursday. And on Saturday, I believe it was Saturday, I had to drive through that neighborhood just picking up some stuff. And I noticed that it was cleared. And I was quite surprised at how fast it was cleared, you know, how quickly things were cleaned up. But I also had another item that I needed to pick up from a business in the neighborhood. Bless you, Lenore.
2: Thank you.
3: And that was on Avenue N, and you know, just alongside the business was the railway tracks, and I had noticed that there were a lot of tents set up along there. So like they've moved a couple of blocks. Two people apparently, when you know, because there were organizations there to help the unhoused, you know, get some assistance and stuff. But only two people chose at that moment to accept formal help. But I did hear along the way that quite a few other people, you know, were looking for assistance when the nights got colder, you know, a couple of nights later after that, like over the Thanksgiving weekend. And, you know, that news story, P.S., Lenore, made it throughout Canada. You know, people were using that story, you know, to accompany sort of Thanksgiving stories and, you know, news stations, you know, across the country would just, you know, harken back to what's happening in Saskatoon. So the issue doesn't belong to us. The issue of homelessness does not just belong to us. It is throughout Canada. It's throughout the world, for that matter, but it is in our backyard. And I do not know how our civic administration is going to deal with it. And Mayor Block, Cynthia Block, did make a statement about it, but was short on details, pretty vague about it in terms of what plans there are. So we both know that there aren't plans. You know, there aren't formal plans. There are suggestions, there's ideas, there's possibilities, there's hopefulness. But at the same time, the situation itself continues, it progresses, Oh, we did see some people along the riverbank, more people in the river, like that river valley area. And that's where we're at.
2: Yeah, well, I mean, I'll say this, is it's not for lack of trying by some nonprofit agencies and not
3: Absolutely.
2: By lack of orders of government as well, trying to do their part. There is attempts at coordination, and we know that. We know that, you know, community-based organizations are sitting alongside the city and trying to pull in folks from the province and likewise from, you know, various, you know, STC and otherwise, you know, Saskatoon Tribal Council, instead of using acronyms, you know, and otherwise, to try to do something about this. We know that there are temporary shelters. We know that the one shelter that was for the women's shelter that was next to the Salvation Army is supposed to be moving to Idlewild at the end of the month. We're not sure if that's going to happen or not, if they're going to be ready or not. There is work going on the Idlewild space. We know there's a permanent temporary solution at Harry Bailey, and there's movement going forward there. So there is stuff underway. It's just when you see this, and it is very, very much in the neighborhoods, and it was a mass, you know, I wouldn't say massive by our accounts, because we've never seen that before in our city.
3: Yeah.
2: But the number of, you know, 150 folks or so that were there, that's what the estimated count is. And as you said, I was driving through there. I actually drove around there on Thursday as well. For the couple of days, for the day following as well, just to kind of check out what's going on, knowing some of the folks around. And there's been, you know, as you said, migration to nearby areas, you know, and some pickup by folks into shelters. We know that filled up, according to the Salvation Army and others. It's critical that, you know, attempts aren't just attempts being happening, but that there are other things that are being discussed. And there are. There's a tiny home thing that was approved by Comfy. And the tiny homes will be coming in to be hopefully by the end of the year with the approval that was given by council. And that 160 for 16 proposed tiny homes for men experiencing homelessness. They identified a tract somewhere, and that is where they're going to be going. So they're like, you know, like 100 square feet or so, not even. Like, they're tiny. You know, it's like the equivalent of half a bedroom, or a bedroom, I should say, a little tiny bedroom, but it's got everything that you need to be able to survive, you know, in there. And I think the hope is that more of that happens within the community. So again, there's things done, but data matters too. So that count, of which I said on the show last week, Christina, in your absence, was that I had colleagues trained up to go and do the count again, because we're always involved in it every year. And then, of course, we got the email that said we're not doing it this year because of what's going on with, you know, not the folks themselves that are unhoused, but people that were protesting in that. So they're doing kind of what you call a hybridized count. We're, you know, looking through fire counts and what the fire marshal, you know, what they have through that, and trying to put forward something. It's going to be interesting to see, you know, what estimate they come up with this week, you know, with the commitment to next year. Well, let's hope next year doesn't have the same thing happen, and that we've got more placement for folks as well. So lots going on in there, as you know, pretty much every episode since you and I have been together on this, you know, and prior, and we've talked about this, you know, at least once or twice a month, if not weekly. And it's been pretty much weekly. So stay tuned, everyone.
3: Yeah, stay tuned. And you know, this issue again, which I said is widespread, but still here, is having a really profound impact, not just on residents that live close by, who, you know, have to share a bit of the burden. Burden is probably not the best word to use, but has to share some of the situation that's occurring, you know, right around them. But there's also the businesses that are close by that, you know, are, on one hand, matter of fact about it. It's like, okay, we get it. And, you know, they have to take extra security precautions, and they have to, you know, be careful. And at the same time, they don't want to raise any red flags because in many cases their clients go to these businesses in order to get their services or their product. And that's quite, you know, in that area along 20th Street, I mean, there is a lot of product-based businesses, you know, where they rely on clients to come to them. So there's such a delicate balance here that needs to, you know, that we need to be reminded of when it comes to this issue. And, you know, there are days when you and I both say, I don't see any way out of this, you know. And there are other days when you and I go, oh, that's encouraging. And you know, but yet we remain having this discussion. And the part of me wishes that that civic government, not just ours, but others, could look at other parts of the world that also deal with this issue on so many levels. And I can't think of one offhand, but it'll jump in my head right away, where they do deal with homelessness. And but you look at their tax structure, you look at, you know, how these countries handle the situation, what they develop for people who are unhoused, and how the situation is slowly becoming resolved. And I maybe they do, but we're just not privy to it, Lenore.
2: Yeah, well, it's an issue that I've been involved with for a very long time.
3: You have.
2: It's kind of been part of my life's work. And, you know, I've been part of World Urban Forums on other sides of the world, and where, you know, there's lots of discussion on this. And then, of course, locally and within small towns and villages and northern and remote communities, this is not just an issue to hear, but it is one of those issues where, you know, we do need to, I think, continue to challenge ourselves to doing things differently. And it is a governance issue in part. And it means that, you know, no matter the order of government, and that it's that you kind of got to drop the swords down in terms of partisan, nonpartisan, left, right, and all this sort of stuff, and just roll up the sleeves and figure out how to help. So it's everyone's issue. It's not just, you know, a sort of issue for some people. This affects
3: everyone. You're right.
2: Everyone's issue.
3: And I implore people to get past the frustration side of it, because that, trust me, communities throughout the world have tried that, you know, have tried to be angry and frustrated and, you know, get the heck out of here and all of that. So it just doesn't work.
2: No matter
3: who the homeless person is, they'll spin around on their heel and say, I've got nowhere to go.
2: Yeah, exactly. But on other notes related to housing and zoning, I'm going to slip a story in here. It was one of the things that I had showed you in some of the notes I sent earlier, and it's on some proposed zoning bylaw amendments. I want to share this in the fact that in neighborhoods like Brevard Park, Caswell Hill, Eastview, Grosvenor Park, Haltane, Holliston, Mount Royal, Nutana Park, Pleasant Hill, Riversdale, Varsity View, and Westmount, what we're talking about is rezoning to corridor mixed-use districts, to higher density. And this is all kind of around the transit-oriented development in preparation for the bus rapid transit that's coming out on, you know, 8th Street, College Drive, 22nd Street, Idlewild, and elsewise eventually. So 22nd being one of those first ones that's being proposed. And so it's trying to increase the density there. Then when you go, as you can see, the construction on College Drive, that's going to change that street remarkably, because people will be being dumped off into the middle of the street. That's why you're seeing a whole change of corridors there, and why you can't take a car safely almost down College Drive, is they have the pylons and the weaving effect and all that sort of stuff and elsewise. I note this because at the same time this is happening, quite a remarkable thing has happened in Alberta. I'm just going to place this out here, Christina. I'm going to come back to this story next week with you, if it works out, or the week following. But in Alberta, if you'll remember back a couple of years, three years ago, in preparation for the Housing Accelerator Fund, the HAF is what they call it. And you'll remember we did some of this in our stories around increasing density kind of everywhere so that you could have fourplexes and all this sort of stuff to kind of get more development going, multi-use development. Well, in Alberta, of course, the government and such in Calgary reversed some of the higher density development. And in Edmonton, the province themselves has stepped in and said, we want to stop this going on, this multi-residential unit density, and we want to revert the zoning bylaw back to an earlier time, almost a rollback. It's going to be very interesting. As a planner, I have many thoughts on this. I just want to plant this out there to our listening audience. I know there's a lot of planners that listen to this. I also know there's a lot of residents who are like planners and probably have better experience and wisdom in some ways than just the technical skill sets we have. But the challenge of it is that we are getting a lot more stories, Christina, across North America, but in Canada, as we talk about issues of what to do, not just about those that don't have homes, but trying to find places for extra housing as we have population growth. And that challenge of where to place people, do cities grow up and densify, as you and I have talked about? We've got the downtown entertainment and events districts trying to propose that that will be part of intensifying the downtown and hopefully getting more residents in there. You know, you have the bus rapid transit around trying to make it easier for somebody to live near where they don't need to have a car and orienting it towards that way. You know, and so you have all of these different things, plus these big, big projects that are being announced, of course, nationally, which, guess what, in on a secret, Saskatoon has a lot to benefit from this in Saskatchewan as a whole, because we got a lot of resources and development projects that are going to be taking place, which puts people right into our cities and right into, we're close to heart here and civically speaking, Saskatoon with density. So I bring that up to say our city is, you know, really, really trying to intensify. They're trying to create more density. They're trying to create more transit. They're trying to really, really go big in terms of a move downtown. And so there are things moving always. And this is, again, sometimes citizens don't know about these things. Zoning and rezoning is being done in this. But guess what? Because we're so much in the news about all kinds of things at an international and national, sometimes these little stories don't even get out there.
3: Now, when you talk about rezoning, how does that work with the city? Like, what do they, you know, I'm looking at some of the blocks and, you know, some of the areas that there's like thick black squares around areas. I'm just looking, you know, sort of in the Grosvenor Park neighborhood, for example. So what is their intention to do with these areas?
2: Well, the intention is to rezone, in this case, to, across 12 neighborhoods, 35 properties near rapid transit corridors to encourage housing and mixed-use development. So what they're trying to say is if you own property in those areas, we're saying to you, hey, if you want to go ahead and maybe get rid of that existing stock that's on that property and intensify it and build something that or expand what you have on your property to include more units, multi-units, which means, you know, 4, 8, 10, you know, in some cases, as many as you want, almost, if you have the money and can go as high as within limits that we have within other zoning requirements. So it is around encouraging housing around. And by mixed use, it means where the old style stuff like you used to see and still see in some places in downtown and on 20th Street, we've got commercial shops on the bottom and, you know, residential above, just like River Landing. You know, so it's trying to encourage more of that. So if any of you are in those neighborhoods, take a look. There'll be a public hearing. You'll be able to go to it and you'll be able to speak to it and say, hey, I don't know if I really want this next door to me. You know, maybe it's okay if you have it as closer to 22nd Street where there already is empty lots and commercial activity and you could put residential above. But when you start perforating into the neighborhood where you've got historic character in that, myself and Caswell Hill, be mindful because you can end up creating other unintended consequences in terms of is this good neighborliness or not.
3: Yeah, again, looking at the map, there's places that I recognize here, and I know that there's existing homes already standing.
2: That's right.
3: And that's why I was asking for clarity on that, because this is very precisely laid out here.
2: Yes, it is.
3: In this release that the City of Saskatoon has put up on their website at saskatoon.ca, and it's the zoning bylaw amendments. You can just do a search for it, and you'll find it very, very quickly. It was posted on October 8th, and it's the zoning amendment bylaw. That's fascinating stuff, because I don't remember, as someone who works in news, not just in northern Saskatchewan, but here in Saskatoon as well, I don't remember if there was a public release on that. And you know, but I could have missed that.
2: The key thing is, and we've only got a minute left in this first half, but just an FYI, a lot of this stuff is quite geeky and technical. And so it will sit in public domain on a city website. But unless you as a media outlet or a resident, you know, how much time do you have in a day? And how much does this actually get out? You have to go searching for it. And that's the challenge. So, again, we've talked about this before, is how can we make communications better? I mean, this did come out, you know, but it took me doing a meta crawler and using AI to go ahead and actually find, you know. So I guess here's a pro tip. If you are using an artificial intelligence agent, you might want to just type into your agent every once in a while, hey, give me the most recent updates on what some of the bylaw changes the city are doing so that I can keep track better. So
3: I absolutely have that.
2: Yeah.
3: But what I am noticing here is that there will be a public meeting, a public hearing on Wednesday, October 28th.
2: Yeah.
3: And it will be broadcast live on Shaw TV.
2: Yeah. Yeah. There you go. All right. Well, guess what? That takes us to the first half of Civically Speaking. Here is my friend, my colleague, Christina Chernesky, on myself, Lenora Swiston, CFCR 90.5 FM. 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So you can always catch us there and then catch some other awesome shows on Community Radio. All right. We'll be back right away.
4: It's a bird.
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3: Welcome back to the second half of Civically Speaking on CFCR 90.5 FM in Saskatoon. I'm Christina Chernesky along with Lenore Swiston, who's going to get a cup of coffee. 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
2: Mm-hmm.
3: What's up, Lenore?
2: Well, you know, there's one thing that I wanted to bring up. And again, it came out on one of the... It's actually something we were involved in. So this isn't intended to be a, pitch for the work that I do during the day. But, I mean, you and I are both active in our Saskatoon community. There was recently a new announcement that came out around something for people that have been working through the tragedy and atrocity of missing and murdered Indigenous women, men, and children. And so a new place for folks to go to has been opened, Coming Home. And it's in the First Nation Bank building that's downtown. They had an opening. One of my colleagues attended it. And it's really nice to see this open because it is a coordinated place for anyone who's been a victim, who is still looking for somebody missing, or somebody who is assumed, not alive. This is a place to go to. It's for families and supports intended to be able to help folks navigate through that system. This is an issue that continues in communities across our country, across North America. It's not going away. And we don't often hear about this in the news. Saskatoon, the city of Saskatoon, got involved in this and, helped to facilitate and catalyze this alongside of First Nation Métis Orders of Government, led by elders to get to there. So it's just really nice to see that this is open. And I just wanted to bring that to people's attention because I know that we have listeners that are affected by this, and others that may be concerned but not directly affected, but are happy to hear that such a thing is open now.
3: You know, I'm deeply touched. I'm deeply moved by this center, by Coming Home Center, because of what it does provide. Every so often when I'm working on a story for one of the papers that I write for and for some of the stories that we do up north, I just do a plain old Google search for the National Inquiry into Missing and Murdered Indigenous Women and Girls. And while it's a really tough issue to deal with, I'm always heartened to see the number of genuine stories that are produced daily by different outlets throughout Canada about this issue. And it means that people are still asking questions, people are still looking for answers, that there is, genuine concern about what's happened and how we can find out more about this situation. But the fact, but that's like the black and white of it. And now Coming Home Center allows people to talk about it, with passion and with feeling about it. It's not set into, news stories and paragraphs and quotation marks and everything else like that. And I'm really pleased to see that. And I hope that, there's a lot more discussion about this issue. What happened is gut-wrenching, and I can't imagine the trauma that people feel when they have to deal with it firsthand.
2: Yeah. Brian Gallagher, who's the father of Megan Gallagher, which of course took up a lot of news space for a long time, and hearts go out to the family still. Daughter was disappeared and then the remains were found 2 years. And of course, prosecutions have happened over the last while in that. And so, you know, 6 years old, over 400 court appearances took place. And one of the things he said is, I wished we'd had a coming home then as a place to come and unwind from a crazy place where we're trying to survive. So this is a reason why this was opened, was it was it's a safe place for people to come and also to get navigational supports, because the services are often fragmented in that area. So there you go.
3: I'm glad you brought that up. Yeah. The grand opening, I'm just noticing this.
2: It has taken place.
3: Yeah, it's taken place. It happened at the end of September, but it coincided with the National Day of Truth and Reconciliation.
2: That's right.
3: And I'm glad. I'm glad that those two were able to merge at the same
2: time. So let's pick one of what's a story that's been kind of coming up for you? What's the story that's popping up?
3: Yeah, there is a good one, because we still have questions about it. And every time in our newsroom, and our newsrooms encompass North Battleford, Prince Albert, Melfort, LaRonge, there's your triangle, and fill everything in, you know, in there. So what's been coming up a lot is the sort of recent announcement by Premier Scott Moe and the plans to build more nuclear in a place, let me just look at the map, northwest of North Battleford, but the place hasn't been announced yet. But that was a rather big announcement that happened at the end of September, but it's dribbled into now to the point where part of our newsroom meeting that we have, you know, very shortly today, is dealing with that as we try to get more answers about that. But the goal is to have more nuclear energy production within 24 years.
2: Mm-hmm.
3: I don't understand nuclear production. Like every time, I talk about it, all I can think about is Chernobyl. And, but I know that that's black and this is white. But I don't know much about nuclear power and what it will do to that part of the province. Is anything else jumping out at you about that?
2: Well, I think it's the whole notion of, you know, Saskatchewan is announcing a target. And I mean, for those that know what a megawatt is, okay, 2,600 megawatts. By 2050, including potential large and small reactors. So the small reactors, modular SMRs, and there's a couple of different outfits that are actually producing them, and, you know, out of Ontario and elsewhere. And so Saskatchewan is kind of looking at where they're going to pick to get theirs, I think. You know, and maybe they have by now, and I just don't know. But the whole notion of it is to your point, is that the concern has always been around what are the environmental impacts from this? And those environmental impacts are, in the case of, you know, looking at waste and all that sort of stuff, you know, what to do with nuclear waste, because there is waste byproducts that are from the small modular reactors is supposed to be much more contained and enclosed systems and a lot more advancements. The Chernobyl days are done, so to speak. I mean, we know that from even the war in Ukraine, is that even some of those nuclear reactors that have been around for a while, even when they've been, you know, trying to perforate them, it's very hard to perforate in. So the level of enhancements in terms of security in that are there. The outcome of it is often people will say they're clean because of the fact that they don't have any emissions that are in carbon in that. So it's kind of a both and. There's some, their environmental impacts are still there, but they're there in a different way because of the what they're producing and how they're producing. And here's the thing is Saskatchewan is a producer of uranium. But a lot of the uranium that we produce is shipped away, and then it is refined, and then it ends up coming back. You know, so, and then the kind of uranium that we have. So there are multiple layers. It would take us bringing in somebody from a couple of the different companies to explain, you know, And I say that in all sincerity, right? Because it's not like one, oh, there's just one thing and this is how it's done. There's a sophistication within the uranium markets in terms of what it's used for, how it's used for, and then how it makes its way into a reactor. What you said, though, more importantly, is that Prince Albert was identified, North Battleford was identified, by Lloydminster was identified, and it's kind of all of them. So they're saying kind of Northwest, but we know the mayor of Prince Albert said, I would welcome this. I used to work for Sask Power. You know, this is a way of getting employment and labor, you know, in the construction phase and also in the long term. And it would create steady, you know, energy. And we'd have, you know, and that would be a really good thing for Prince Albert as a node of development.

0: not being able to speak, you know, sort of technically on this because I don't know how to yet. Mm-hmm. But the proposal is then to make that building, make that development, what, 8 times the size of it? And there are ruffled feathers there. A First Nations leader spoke up over the weekend. There are going to be now public consultations, but, you know, suddenly it kind of grew from, you know, an average size data center to one that's humongous. And I still can't envision where it's going to go. I mean, I know where it's going to go, but I cannot envision it there. I just can't. So that's what I mean. Like, keep an eye out for these stories, because while they feel like they're far away, they're not. They're in our backyards.
1: Yeah, the data center is being built right now. It is on the GHH hub. That is where it is going in right now. They are going, so it was approved for, being able to be built out. But they also know that as it expands, it's going to need more energy. There is going to be some further consultation happening. So they're kind of doing consultation. It's kind of like building the plane while you're flying it. This is literally what's happening down there. Local First Nations, Standing Buffalo, and that has said, we've got concerns about this. We're rights holders here, and we want to know what's going on, because it's, the impacts of this. Data centers have become a source and a beacon in midterm elections in the United States. This is not an issue just to Canada. In our planning conference last week, and I mentioned this on the show last week, we had a session on this as planners about what's going on with data centers across Canada. What are the, the community benefits and impacts, and how to mitigate them? Not every data center is the same. Some are the mega ones, as Carney proposed alongside of Mo, Premier Mo. This is to be considered a mega project. It is identified as a national project, storing data for Canadian communications across the spectrum and beyond, so it has an impact. And there was in the news last week was the reeve of the Arama Sherwood Park that was appointed by the premier, former head of SARM. He's just said, yeah, and we're now trying to figure out the energy requirements, because the energy power sources will not be in the same places where the data center is. So your segue back to nuclear power matters, right? Because that's one of the feedbacks is like, where is the source of energy and who's paying for that, right? Because the implication is that, Sask Power is a public amenity, and there's been, this whole discussion around Bell has to be able to pay their share of what the implications of it. It can't be impacting on us. Kind of like the deed, right? But I mean, in one way or another, there is implications for everybody, right? When you're into this, it's not just the outcomes of jobs and secure data on Canadian lands. It's also the fact that the costs that go into that are borne by more than just Bell, at the heart of it, because there's infrastructure and power lines and roadways and all that. And while they contribute in, there's also something else.
0: And potential noise.
1: That's right. That's right. Noise is a big one. Noise is a big one. And the emission of that has been identified. And we'll see. We'll see what goes.
0: Yeah, because I can't imagine that. I haven't heard an AI data center. My niece has, and she says it was just awful.
1: So it does depend. I do have to say this. Saskatoon has data centers already in its city. We do. Sasktel has them.
0: Yes.
1: They are in buildings that are, a few stories tall. You wouldn't even recognize them. They're sitting next to other kind of, mid-rises in our

0: city, and you don't even know that they're there. In some cities, they're masked very well. They look like they actually are residents,
1: Like they
0: and it's kind of
1: belong.
0: as, but like they belong or parkade or something like that, and they're them. So again, I want to emphasize the fact is not every data center is the same. The ones that are currently being built that are supposed to be open in 2027, the first phase in the global hub down by Regina, they are massive warehouses. It's like a warehouse on a block. That's what we're looking at and more. And then it'll be multitudes of that. So just to think about scale and size. Good topic. Those are two good stories.
1: Yeah, and it's just that these are topics that that we should just keep on listening for,
0: That's
1: and
0: right.
1: not particularly one over the other. These are important. Like, we all use AI every single day. I mean, I'm sorry, if you answer your phone or if you send a text, consider yourself using AI
0: That's
1: now.
0: right.
1: That's the way things work.
0: Yeah,
1: And we
0: your
1: all
0: phone, anything, yeah.
1: Yeah, and we all turn on the power switch,
0: That's
1: in
0: right.
1: order to get that. So we use it. So that's why I think more and more the questions, have to be, answered, and we should just follow the bouncing ball.
0: Yeah.
1: Now, speaking of following the bouncing ball, there's a pretty big thing that's happening in Alberta, Lenore, and it's happening today. Or it's starting today, where advance poll opened across that province. It's the referendum on separation that province has placed in Canada. 10 questions on the ballot, and the most contested one, the one that's caused all sorts of, this and that, the binding vote on leaving Confederation. It's whether or not that province should have a binding vote on leaving Confederation. And then there's other questions as well that deal with the Constitution and immigration. Elections Alberta has already said that this is going to be probably the biggest turnout for a referendum in Alberta's history. And I agree with that. I do. There's been so much discussion about it, but the actual vote goes a week from yesterday, so next Monday. And I tell you, I'm genuinely curious about this. Like, genuinely
0: Well,
1: curious about all of this.
0: I think on the morning of October 20th, you and I need to be together. We were texting this morning at like 5:30 or so. I think at 5:30 in the morning, you and I need to be together because just a heads up to everyone, the official vote day is on Monday. They're already announcing the results on the separation question will be announced the next day. So that's kind of interesting. So I imagine there'll be informal numbers and leaks and gosh knows what else, because that just happens, right? Somebody will get the tip of the hat. I can't see how they couldn't. And I, in the interest of transparency, this is a curious one. We might have to reach out to Janet Brown, the pollster from Alberta that's been on this show, and also with her Voice of Saskatoon colleagues, which will be starting up again too this fall winter, is will they be showing a poll by poll breakdown? I'm really curious about that to kind of see where the densification of votes are in whichever way. And then also on the other votes in terms of what it will happen. Mark Carney, our prime minister, came out, with a video address pleading right to Alberta about nationhood and just how important it is. Danielle Smith was interviewed by Adrian Arsenault of the CBC saying, if the results come out that, we want to stay in the nation, it's done. And then you have the separatist movement folks that are saying, no. We're going to come back again and ask for it. We're going to keep coming back till, we get what we want, kind of their hope is. It's a fascinating thing. In some of the interviews that have been done by your colleagues in journalism, it's been kind of fascinating to listen to those even on the separatist side because they still want to be in the country, but they feel they can't. It's a very confusing thing. And I don't laugh. I laugh nervously only because this is serious stuff. I mean, if people think it doesn't have implications, this is a movement. And this is how things change. This is how you go in the States from thinking, oh, it's not even possible. But then you have a coming out of a president's mouth actually saying they want Canada to be the 51st state. You have people in Alberta that, because they don't think they're getting a fair enough deal at the federal thing, that they're willing to actually take the steps without maybe working through all the consequences and implications of what it actually would mean to separate and all of the things that would need to come into play of it. And here's the irony. At the same time, Quebec had their election, and of course, a separatist government was put in place. And the irony, the premier now that's coming to be into place has said, I'm not even going to touch that question, especially while Trump is in there. All of a sudden, nationhood seems to matter. So it's kind of like, cake and eating it too, right? It's like, well, Albertans, I think you need to have a really sober thought. Here's the one thing I will say, I plea. Anybody who cares about this country who's living in Alberta right now, show up and vote, because the apathy vote is not going to help, because the ones that are really itching to leave, they're going to be coming out in droves because it's their cause. So, in order to actually stand up, you got to show up and vote too, because this is something that could then tip the next stage, which is an actual official referendum, which I hope you don't have to go through.
1: Oh, me too. I mean, because that will be that'll be a mess. That'll definitely be a mess. But you're right about the voting thing, like 100%. But mind you, I don't know how many Alberta voices hear us. But it just can't be
0: Actually,
1: stressed
0: quite
1: enough.
0: a few. There's actually quite a few people that listen
1: Awesome.
0: to us
1: Good.
0: from Alberta, yeah.
1: Yeah. Hi, Alberta. I want to quickly talk about Zelensky and his
0: Yes, we got a couple
1: army
0: of minutes here. Yep.
1: targeting those Russia. They're not, well, are they data centers? I forget how they refer to them. But there's been like a lot of discussion. It's kind of started with Trump saying, yeah, hey, by the way, guys, guess what? We're going to take all this Russian diesel. And the cost of diesel is going to go down in America, which was immediately rebuked and rebuffed by experts who say the amount of diesel that can be imported from Russia would last America 4 hours. And that's it, you know. So everyone's tap dancing around that. Then Zelensky hit, then Ukraine hit some pretty important data centers in Russia, like so much so that everybody suddenly on social media noticed that, hey, there aren't all these bots, you know, on social media, which explained a lot of things quickly to a lot of people. And there's absolutely no, and there's no peace. Russia continues to target civilian neighborhoods in Ukraine, particularly in Kyiv. And there's no end to this. I like what Zelensky's doing. He's like, forget it. You guys, we have no choice but to protect ourselves.
0: Well, and it's fascinating because Trump just like 3 days ago, 3.5 days ago, Zelensky should go, and then he's buying diesel from Russia. And it's like, from a world order perspective, you're part of NATO. From a world order perspective, you know what
1: Got it.
0: Russia's been doing. And the fact that you're willing to embrace that is a, in my opinion, I'll just say this, is appalling.
1: It's not just appalling, it's disgusting.
0: No,
1: There's
0: it's just.
1: somebody, you know, Trump who claims to have read history books in his lifetime needs to have a couple of books dropped on his lap
0: Yeah,
1: about the atrocities created
0: exactly.
1: by the Soviet government. I can say one, Holocaust,
0: Yeah.
1: and trying to wipe out, you know, generations of Ukrainians and says that Zelensky has no
0: And
1: right to
0: scolding
1: be.
0: him, yeah, like, what are you thinking? It's like,
1: This is history repeating itself
0: yeah.
1: again and again and again.
0: Yeah.
1: Governments could have learned but chose not to.
0: Yeah.
1: And now this is the situation that we're in.
0: Yeah.
1: So I just felt it was important
0: Yeah,
1: to.
0: I'm glad that's a story. In the
1: Yeah.
0: last kind of few seconds here too, is like I think next time we meet with each other, it will be talking about the midterms, because that is right underneath us. And I mean, the topic of Ukraine is there, the topic of the Middle East is there, topic of data centers is there, the topic of Trump himself is there, and the thoughts of affordability in the States. So
1: Yeah.
0: to be continued. Take us out, Christina.
1: We're done?
0: Yeah.
1: Okay, I'm still breathless about everything else that's been happening. What a crazy week. Anyway, thank you everybody for being part of Civically Speaking on CFCR 90.5 FM in Saskatoon. We appreciate you. We love it when you send us notes, and we're grateful that we get to come back every week. I'm Christina Chernesky, along with Lenore Swiston. Have a great week, everyone.
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Good evening, welcome to CFCR 90.5, and that was Droogs getting us rolling tonight. Forum 90s, Los Angeles, as we open late with a bit of Garage Sound, TV Man, and Letter to the Times from 1995's Atomic Garage. And Rick Elm vocals, Roger Clay on guitar, Dave Provost on bass, Ty Rio on drums. All right, tonight here on Venom and Leather, we have Venom, Dark Funeral, Untimely Demise, Led Zeppelin, Dawkins, Axel Rudy Pell, and Bernie Torm. Continue with Bernie Torm here, started mid-70s in the punk movement before joined Ian Gillan late-70s. That's solo material mostly after that. And that's, we released Electric Gypsies in 1983, from which we have Lightning Strikes and two young joining Torm is Everton Williams on bass and Frank Noon on drums.

0: Oh dear, that's a relief bell to finish that four song set off. Portion from Germany, started with Steeler in the early 80s. For four albums, he formed solo in his own band in 89. Guitarist with Charlie Hood on vocals, Walter Crabtrack on bass, George Michael drums, and George Hahn on keyboards, as we just heard Broken Heart and Color Princess from 1989's Wild Obsession. And before that, we had some Bernie Torm off Electric Gypsy. And that was released in 96 as our Lightning Strikes and Too Young. And that brings us up to the top of the hour here, 803 CFCR 90.5, sponsor time.
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5: 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I co-host Friday morning's Green Eggs and Ham from 8 to 10 a.m. and I gotta tell you, Brett Campbell's Green Eggs and Ham is awesome. The music we play, the camaraderie Brett Campbell shows with Brett Campbell's co-hosts. I mean, it's unbelievable. 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
0: All right, we're going to settle in here for the last half hour here. 8:06, George Rock, your host. Venom and Leather. As we're going to continue on now with some Dawkins, formed in 82, Los Angeles by Don Dawkins. Vocalists, backed up by Jeff Pilson, bass, George Lynch on guitar, Mick Brown on drum. As we're continuing on from 1987's Back for the Attack with Night by Night and Standing in the Shadows.

0: Well, there's a classic from Led Zeppelin to finish off that half hour. And formed in 69 London, England, out of the Yardbirds by guitarist Jimmy Page, of course, along with Robert Plant vocals, John Paul Jones on bass, and John Bonham drums. And went on to become one of the biggest bands in rock and roll's history, as we just heard in My Time of Dying, from 1975's Physical Graffiti, which I consider to be their finest moment. And before that, some classic stuff with Dawkins, Standing in the Shadows, and we started with Night by Night from Back for the Attack from 87. And that brings us up near the bottom of the hour, 8:29 here on CFCR 90.5 and Sponsor Time.
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All right, here we're going to settle in here for the last half hour on CFCR 90.5 and Venom and Leather at 8:31, which we'll start off with some local talents with Untimely Demise, from Saskatoon, early 2000s, by the Cupperson Brothers, Matt on vocals and guitar, Murray on bass, and they're joined by Adam Sweeney on guitar and James Burton on drums for Sound of Disease and Master and Death from 2019's No Promise, Up Tomorrow.

Oh, there we go. Some Black Metal from Dark Funeral. Yeah, we're in my, here we go. And of course, they're formed in 93 in Norway by guitarist Lord Ehrman and Black Moon. Also had them Goret on vocals and bass, and Ikor Matron on drums, as we just heard, My Dark Desires. And The Dawn No More Rises from 2021's The Secrets of the Dark Arts. And before that, we had some Untimely Demise with Son of Sea of Disease and Master in Death, No Promise of Tomorrow. Well, I guess we might as well continue on with some devilish-type music with some Venom, The Closure Down, formed Newcastle, England, 1980 by vocalist and bassist Kronos, the only original member left. Joined by Rage on guitar and Dante on drums for 2026's Into Oblivion, as we close with self-titled and Lay Down Your Soul. And that's it for this rendition of Venom and Leather at 9 p.m. as Nate Waves. Until next week, keep the axe grinding.

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2: At CFCR, we acknowledge that we are broadcasting from the traditional territory of the Cree, Dene, Soto, Dakota, Lakota, and Nakota nations, and homeland of the Métis. We recognize and respect their enduring connection to this land, which has been a site of gathering, culture, and tradition for thousands of years. We are committed to amplifying Indigenous voices and stories and to fostering relationships rooted in respect and understanding as we work towards reconciliation. We are grateful for the opportunity to serve our community on this land.
3: Well, good evening. The time is just approaching 9 o'clock, and as we always do at this time of the week, we kindly invite you to stay tuned for Night Waves.

having their way with the association's pop hit, Along Comes Mary. That was the Guess Who. I'm your host, Ron Spazzieri, welcoming you to the California pop sounds, not really, of Night Waves, program number 2061. Over the next 2 hours, vinyl delights by the likes of the Lemon Babies, Ultra Moderns, the Chesterfield Kings, McCrackens, and L.A. Witch, among many others. And we'll also be offering plenty of genuine grunge bands from the 60s, of course. So settle in as we get things underway with Bloomington, Indiana's The Cowboys.

Flower from 2019. That brings our time to 9:14. You are listening to Night Waves right here on Community Radio in Saskatoon. We're going to carry on with a band that was formed in Brazil, but I guess they saw the light and they relocated to Bristol, England, and started to make quite a name for themselves. They call themselves Ultramoderns, and we're going to their debut 2022 album, Side Effects of Reality. And this album actually wasn't issued on vinyl until 2024. It came out as a CD-only release for some reason. And then in 2024, we were lucky enough to get our grubby little paws on the vinyl. This is Ultramoderns.

0: The Launderettes from Oslo, Norway, just gave us a couple of tracks from their debut 2002 album, Shaken and Disturbed. We heard Turnaround and Rebel Love. And just prior to the Launderettes, Ultramoderns. Yeah, great band out of Bristol, England. Plastic Bag and Overdose of You are the two tracks we heard from their Side Effects of Reality album that came out on vinyl in 2024. Yeah, it's only been a couple of years since that sucker came out on vinyl. But better late than never, I guess. So you are listening to Night Waves right here on Community Radio. And we're very proud to say we are Canada's longest running specialty music program on the air in the country. And my co-host Jeff will be back with us next week. He's been doing a little bit of traveling, and I'm sure he'll be telling us all about that. So make sure you tune in for him next week. And let's see, we're at 9:26, so we're going to take a very, very short commercial break here and be right back at you.
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0: All right, it's just approaching 9:30, and we're going to get into a little a British psych pop set here for you from the 60s. As is our custom, we like to play a lot of 60s genuine garage bands for you. Well, these are all bands that released stuff in the UK in the 60s and a little more on the psych pop side rather than the straight ahead garage stuff. So let's see what we got from December 1968. A band called themselves Rings and Things, and they released this single, Strange Things Are Happening. And I guess they were pretty successful with that single because a great magazine appeared in England after that single came out called Strange Things Are Happening. See what you think. Rings and Things.

All right, we just heard from Kaleidoscope, A Dream for Julie, a single they released. This particular Kaleidoscope, there were many bands in the 60s using that moniker. This band began as The Key, and they became Kaleidoscope and later evolved into Fairfield Parlor. And prior to Kaleidoscope, we heard Unit 4 Plus 2 at 3:30 a.m., and that group actually featured a very young Russ Ballard on that single. And The Fox was also in there with Butterfly from 1969, and we began that British psych pop set with a single released back in December of 68 by Rings and Things, Strange Things Are Happening. Brings our time to 9:42. We're going to carry on with a couple more tracks of British psych pop for you. And then we'll get up to the top of the hour and get into some more raucous noise, as they say. Anyway, who's standing by? I believe it's Tempest Fugit.

Ending that 60s psych pop British set were The Misunderstood with Golden Glass, and just before The Misunderstood, a lengthy track from Tempest Fugit with Come Alive, also from 69. All right, it's just approaching the top of the hour. We're going to sneak in a quick track or two here before the hour strikes 10. The Lemon Babies, formed in Berlin back in 1989, released a great album in 95. Here's a couple tracks from it, The Lemon Babies.

0: from 1995, The Lemon Babies with Terrorist and Photo Love Story. All right, it's just a couple of minutes past 10 o'clock. Time to take a very quick commercial break, and we'll be right back at you.
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0: All right, at 10:06, we're into our second hour of this week's edition of Night Waves. Here's a band that one of our very early co-hosts on Night Waves, we're talking about 40 years ago, Don the Mod, introduced me to this band by bringing in this album one night and playing it on our four-hour Night Waves show. And man, I was sold. I just heard the first couple tracks and says, whoa, who are these guys? We're talking about the Chesterfield Kings from Rochester, New York. And tonight I brought down my copy of the debut album from 1982 by the Chesterfield Kings. We're going to hear the two opening tracks, The Hustler and You Better Look Now, the Chesterfield Kings.

from Portland, Maine, The Brood with Why Girls Cry and Party Crashin'. For those two tracks, we went to their second album, Vendetta, released way back in 1992. And let's see, is that 92 or 82? Can't read my own writing. Anyway, it was either 82 or 92. And I had the opportunity to interview them for Night Waves on the phone one afternoon. And it sounds like they were in the midst of a pretty wild party down there in Portland, Maine, in the middle of the afternoon. And they did some station IDs for us. We'll have to try to dig them up. And they were just as wild as the gals themselves were. And just prior to The Brood, of course, we heard from the Chesterfield Kings with The Hustler and Your Better Look Now, two tracks from their debut self-titled album from 82. All right, brings our time to 10:18. Don't forget, Jeff will be back next week. He's been doing a bit of traveling, so he'll be lugging in some of his vinyl, his new finds, I'm quite sure. And he'll be telling us all about the treasures he has unearthed and bought. So make sure you tune in for Jeff next week. What do we got queued up here? A trio from Maple Ridge, BC, calling themselves McCrackens. And what are we going to hear? She Don't Want to Know and Don't Blame Me.

0: A trio from LA, that was LA Witch with Firestarter and Motorcycle Boy, second album by these gals, entitled Play With Fire, released back in 2020. And I guess I should dedicate that second song by LA Witch, Motorcycle Boy, to my co-host Jeff, who's been going crazy on those two wheels of his all summer long. And he gets pretty sad and broken up around this time of year when he knows the snow is coming and he has to put his bike away for a few months. But anyway, that goes out to my buddy Jeff, who will be in next week hosting Night Waves, of course. McCrackens were in there before that with She Don't Want to Know and Don't Blame Me, a trio from Maple Ridge, BC. We went there to their 1998 release, Comic Books and Bubblegum. And it's just past 10:30. Uh-oh, we're supposed to be taking a little commercial break here.
1: TCU Place is proud to present Brent Butt on October 16th. Saskatchewan's own Brent Butt is one of Canada's funniest people.
2: Starting to feel my age. I only have two kinds of hairs right now. 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And the other kind that say, nah, we're just going to go.
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6: Hungry for something hearty? 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So pull up a chair, tune into CFCR, and let So Many Roads satisfy your musical appetite Monday to Friday, 10 a.m. to 12 p.m. Because great music is always on the menu. Y'all come back now. You hear?
0: All right, at 10:34, we're going to get into our final set of grunge bands from the 60s. These are all based in the U.S. of A., beginning with Kempe and the Guardians from Dallas, Texas, from 1966, Love for a Price.

from somewhere in the state of Oregon. Those were the Lancers with a nice cover version of the Sonics' The Witch. And just prior to the Lancers, we heard from the Chargers with Taxi from Washington State. Hailing from Michigan, Knight Riders gave us a track entitled Don't Say, and beginning that 60s grunge band set from Dallas, Texas, Kempe and the Guardians with Love for a Price. Brings our time to 10:45. Don't forget, top of the hour, you stick around for Soft Breeze Radio coming your way. And as we mentioned earlier, Jeff will be back next week hosting Night Waves, and he'll be lugging down a whole bunch of vinyl. None of that streaming stuff for us here on Night Waves. Actually, Jeff and I probably wouldn't even know how to stream something, if a piece of music, if our life depended on it. But yeah, we just bring in vinyl from our own collections every week, and we just like to share it with our listeners, and that's it. Speaking of which, we're going to carry on with a few more tracks from the 60s from my collection. On the Tandy label, which was a very popular label at the time, we're going to hear a track by Five More called I'm No Good.

Ending that 60s grunge set from the US of A were the Savages from New Jersey with Roses Are Red, My Love. Danny and the other guys were in there just prior to that with Hard Times from Chicago. The Big Beats from Virginia gave us a neat track entitled I Need You. And Five More began that set with I'm No Good. And brings our time to 10:56, time to make way for Soft Breeze Radio. And we hope you enjoyed things tonight. And as I mentioned, Jeff is back next week. And you can catch him at 9 o'clock. And I'll be here on Friday, of course, with the Friday edition of Hot Buttered Soul at noon. Hope you can join me for that one. And yeah, we'll just take it from there. And we want to thank everyone for making, and more importantly, paying their pledges during our on-air F-Emphasis campaign. And I don't know if we've hit our goal. We're getting very close to it. Our goal was $90,500. And we'll see how close we get. But every year we've done just a little bit better than the previous year. So we hope that trend continues, because we did very, very well last year. So thank you very, very much for supporting Community Radio. I'm going to leave you with a track from local outfit, Radiation Flowers. No strangers to CFCR listeners, I'm sure. I'm going to go to their, I believe it was their self-titled album back in 2015. This one came out. And we're going to hear a track, Lead Me Tonight, and that'll lead into the ads and then into Soft Breeze Radio. So thanks again for tuning in, folks. And until next time, take care.

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4: 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Always great to have you here. Tonight's episode is going to be a nice, chilled out electronic ambient set with music from the 80s up to recent dates, new releases as well as past stuff, playing things off of records and tapes and MP3s. So it's going to be a fun little set here for you. First up, we're going to hear from our artist Susumu Yokada from his 2000s album Sakura. We'll hear some K. Burwash of Edmonton, some Anthony Colonico, some Koten, also of Edmonton, Ryushi Sakamoto, and some Richard Souther. But let's hear how it goes. This is the track Genchi from Susumu Yokada's classic Sakura. You're on Soft Breeze Radio. Enjoy.

0: Hey there, you're listening to Soft Breeze Radio on CFCR 90.5 FM. Let me tell you what you've been listening to. It's episode 152 of the show. This is Richard Souther with Safe Harbor from his album Cross Currents. We're playing it off of a collection by the Narada label, Narada Collection 2. It's all their releases from around that time. New age sounds, electronic, fusion, and acoustic music. Before that, we heard from Ryuichi Sakamoto from his fantastic album Ongaku Zukan, or Music Encyclopedia. Originally released in 1984. We heard the track Mori no Hito, or Man of the Forest. Before that was Edmonton artist Koten from his cassette release Beautiful You. We heard the track Allah's Scans. I think it's been repressed on vinyl since, maybe through Ghostly International, can't remember. Before that was Anthony Colonico with the track Whispers. No, Hillside. Hillside was the track we heard from the album Spacious Heart, out this year on Music from Memory. Very nice. Combining that 80s electronic sound, jazz fusion, smoothness, but bringing it up to the current day. Before that was Edmonton artist Kay Burwash, the 41st track from the Mutualisms 3 and 4 double cassette. In a nice pinky case. Looks like this is a Pseudo Laboratories release as well. And we started off the set with Susumu Yokata with Genchi. From the album Sakura. From the year 2000. On Skin Tone Records, and it's been nicely reissued recently in collaboration with Low Recordings, I believe, out of the UK. We're going to take a short break to hear a couple important messages. We'll be back keeping this vibe going with new music from Asa Tone and Teal as well. So you don't want to miss it. 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
0: 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Halfway through the program, good to have you here. Thank you for tuning in. We're going to pick things up a little bit tempo-wise for a couple tracks here, but keep everything kind of on the relaxed, chilled-out zone for the next half hour here. First up, we're going to hear from trio called Asa Tone. They've got a new album out on Music from Memory Records as well, coming out in a couple weeks. Next week, actually, looks like next Thursday, 22nd, called Mutual Kind. We hear a track from that, and then we'll hear from Akusumi from his most recent album on Tonal Union. We also have some new music from Jeremiah Chu and a Toronto kind of neo trip hop R&B chill zone group called Teal on their new record Love Comes Through from Spiritual World. And then we should end things off with a track from, I'm playing a lot of music from memory stuff tonight, a compilation of theirs, Virtual Dreams Volume 2, Ambient Explorations in the House and Techno Age, 93 through 99 in Japan. So that's what we're going to hear next half hour. Let's get into it. This is Acetone with Jalura Jalura from their new upcoming album, Mutual Kind, here on Soft Breeze Radio.

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Hey there, you're listening to Soft Breeze Radio on CFCR 90.5 FM. Hope you've been enjoying the show. It's been fun hanging out, listening to your tracks with you. This is Modern Living, the song Snowbird, taken from Virtual Dreams 2, Ambient Explorations in the House and Techno Age, Japan, 1993 through 1999. Music from Memory Records. Very nice sound. Before that, we heard from a Toronto trio called Teal. They have a new album out on Spiritual World Records called Love Comes Through. We heard the track Slip Into Stillness. Before that was more new music, but by Jeremiah Chu. The track Doubles from his new album on International Anthem Recordings called Edge Conditions. Very groovy stuff. It's part of the super jazz improv group SML. Check them out if you haven't heard them too. Before that, we heard from Akousmi, saxophonist out of France originally, gathered many musicians from across the globe to make this super fusion record called Terra Incognita. We heard the song Rain Dance. Hope you grooved to that. And we started off with music from Acetone from their new album Mutual Kind. We heard the track Jalur Jalur. That one is also on Music from Memory, out next Thursday, the 22nd of October. Thank you for listening. If you need a recap of the show, head down to softbreezeradio.blogspot.com. You should get it up in the afternoon at some point. A list of all the songs you heard tonight with album art and link to purchase the music on Bandcamp if it's available there, as well as a link to hear the show on the CFCR archive, cfcr.ca. Look up the show menu and find Soft Breeze Radio Tuesday from 11 till midnight. Find it there. As well, I have a link to a Mixcloud page, which has also many, many back editions. I believe all 152 episodes of Soft Breeze Radio. Free to hear there as well. So if you're just tuning in and you're enjoying what you're hearing, there's more of it there at softbreezeradio.blogspot.com. But let's vibe out now to Modern Living for a bit longer here before we say goodnight. We'll catch you next week for another edition of Soft Breeze Radio at Tuesday, 11 till Monday. See you then. Have a good night.

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4: At CFCR, we acknowledge that we are broadcasting from the traditional territory of the Cree, Dene, Soto, Dakota, Lakota, and Nakota nations, and homeland of the Métis. We recognize and respect their enduring connection to this land, which has been a site of gathering, culture, and tradition for thousands of years. We are committed to amplifying Indigenous voices and stories and to fostering relationships rooted in respect and understanding as we work towards reconciliation. We are grateful for the opportunity to serve our community on this land.
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0: you want to be a CFCR host, huh? You think you've got what it takes to inform and entertain the fine people of Saskatoon? You think you'll be the ruler of the airwaves? You think you're something special? Well, cool. That's great. You see, here at CFCR, we're always looking for a few good folks. New hosts to keep what we do here as fresh and vital as it can be. If you're interested in being the next recruit, head over to cfcr.ca and fill out the online application. 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Now, drop or give me 20. Or don't. I don't know. I'm not your boss. You do what you want.
1: 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We recognize and respect their enduring connection to this land, which has been a site of gathering, culture, and tradition for thousands of years. 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We are grateful for the opportunity to serve our community on this land.
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2: CFCR acknowledges that we broadcast from Treaty 6 territory, the homeland of the Cree and Métis Nations, and the traditional territories of the Dene, Soto, Dakota, Lakota, and Nakota. 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On a foundation of reconciliation, recognition, and respect, CFCR is committed to reaffirming relationships with one another and to establishing new ones.
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0: You want to be a CFCR host, huh? You think you've got what it takes to inform and entertain the fine people of Saskatoon? You think you'll be the ruler of the airwaves? You think you're something special? Well, cool. That's great. You see, here at CFCR, we're always looking for a few good folks. 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If you're interested in being the next recruit, head over to cfcr.ca and fill out the online application. It's just that easy. Now, drop or give me 20. Or don't. I don't know. I'm not your boss. You do what you want.
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0: CFCR acknowledges that we broadcast from Treaty 6 territory, the homeland of the Cree and Métis Nations, and the traditional territories of the Dene, Soto, Dakota, Lakota, and Nakota. We pay our gratitude to the First Nations and Métis people who have called this ancestral land home for generations, and whose histories, languages, and cultures continue to influence our community. On a foundation of reconciliation, recognition, and respect, CFCR is committed to reaffirming relationships with one another and to establishing new ones.
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0: Oh, you want to be a CFCR host, huh? You think you've got what it takes to inform and entertain the fine people of Saskatoon? You think you'll be the ruler of the airwaves? You think you're something special? Well, cool. That's great. You see, here at CFCR, we're always looking for a few good folks. New hosts to keep what we do here as fresh and vital as it can be. If you're interested in being the next recruit, head over to cfcr.ca and fill out the online application. It's just that easy. Now, drop or give me 20. Or don't. I don't know. I'm not your boss. You do what you want.
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And so, it is with my ears pointed towards the heavens and my mind open to all possibilities that I proceed, moving ever forward towards the unknown, following the transmissions, because I want to receive. 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

0: Hi, this is CFCR Program Director Jay Allen. Are you the type that always knows what's going down and where it's going to happen? 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
1: This is a song about being in Saskatoon or anywhere. Things aren't exactly going your way. But it's kind of a happy song, so you can get what you want out of it. 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
1: of the airwaves. CFCR acknowledges that we are situated on Treaty 6 territory, a land that is the ancestral home of the Cree, Dene, Soto, Dakota, Lakota, and Nakota nations, and the homeland of the Métis. We honor the deep ties these communities have to this land, and we acknowledge the enduring significance of their cultures, languages, and histories. We express our gratitude for the stewardship and wisdom of the First Nations and Métis peoples, whose contributions continue to enrich our society. CFCR is committed to nurturing relationships built on reconciliation, respect, and mutual understanding as we walk together toward a shared future.
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9: October is Women's History Month in Canada, a time to celebrate women and girls of the past and present. October 11th is the International Day of the Girl Child, a day to uplift the voices and leadership of girls, champion their rights, and reflect on the challenges they face, and a day which is recognized worldwide thanks to Canadian efforts. And October 18th is Persons Day, the anniversary of the historic decision in the 1929 Persons case, when Canada's highest court of appeal acknowledged that women were included in the legal definition of persons. Though it was a longer fight to extend this recognition to women of all backgrounds. At CFCR, we're taking time this month to acknowledge the girls and women in our lives, and we urge you to do the same.

Good morning. It's 6:04. You are listening to Green Eggs and Ham here on CFCR 90.5 FM, Saskatoon's one and only community radio station. My name's Glenn. I'm here till 8. We are going to kick off with a local band called Slow Down Molasses. This song's called Home.

0: TCU Place is proud to present Brent Butt on October 16th. Saskatchewan's own Brent Butt is one of Canada's funniest people.
1: Starting to feel my age. I only have two kinds of hairs right now. The kind that say, hey, let's turn gray. And the other kind that say, nah, we're just going to go.
0: From his early days in comedy clubs to the incomparable Corner Gas, feature films, a best-selling novel, and more, Brent Butt loads the screen and stage with prairie-born humor. 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
4: 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My name's Glenn. I'm here too late, as I am every Wednesday. Let's give you an update on the weather. It's minus one outside. And yes, the first frost on my car this morning. I wasn't expecting it. I don't know why, but it came as a surprise. But anyway, yeah, so it's minus one. We're looking for a high of minus 11 today with a mixture of sun and cloud. Winds from the south at 20 kilometres an hour near noon, high of 11. Wind chill minus 7 this morning. Tonight, partly cloudy, becoming cloudy overnight. Winds from the southwest at 20 kilometres an hour, becoming northwest at 20. Then increasing to 50, gusting to 70 near midnight. Overnight low is plus 2. Thursday the 15th of October, clearing near noon. Winds from the northwest are 50 kilometres an hour, gusting to 70, becoming north at 30 in the afternoon. Tomorrow's high is 10 degrees centigrade, plus 10. And Thursday night, overnight, will be clear and a low of 0. So yeah, it's coming. Dare I say it. So what did I play before the break? Sort of mellow set. We kicked off with Slow Down Molasses, a local Saskatoon band with a song called Home from their album Burnt Black Cars. After that, we had Rochester, New York's Michaela Davis with a song called 1111 from the album Graceland Way. After that, we had Bat for Lashes from London, England with a song called At Your Feet from The Dream of Delphi. After that was another London artist, London, England artist called Bambi Baker. The song was called Always With Me from her one and only album so far, Diary of Dolls and Death. After that was Beach House from Baltimore, Maryland, with a song called Bluebird from their album Depression Cherry. And last but not least, we had Braids from Montreal and a marvellous song called Happy When from their album Deep in the Iris. And I have to say, this is my favourite album of theirs. It's just a brilliant album. It's got some long songs, some melodious stuff. A great band from Montreal. They used to be from Calgary. Was it Calgary or Edmonton? One of those cities in Alberta. Okay, let's get back to it, shall we? I have a dedication. This is from my neighbour, for my neighbour Matt, who made a generous donation to the station recently. Talking about that, I think we're up to about 75,000 right now. The goal is 90, so I think we'll get there. Keep it coming. If you haven't donated yet, it's never too late. The prize draws don't take place till, I think the cutoff is the 28th of October, which is 2 weeks from today. So anyway, let's get back to this song. This song is it's a request from my neighbour Matt. It's called Theme, from a band called Guar.

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4: 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I think it's still minus one. Oh, it's warmed up to 0 degrees. So it's not as cold. We are looking for a high of 11 degrees today with a mixture of sun and cloud. I did note that the sun yesterday was nice when it was out. It seemed like we didn't have any for a few days. But anyway, let me tell you about what I played before. We started off with Gua, a song called Theme from the album Hello, I believe, which was their first album. That was for my neighbour Matt, who donated to CFCR for F-Emphasis. So thanks for that. Cheers, Matt. After that, we had SNFU from Vancouver/Edmonton with a song called Ashes from the album Never Trouble Trouble Until Trouble Troubles You. So try saying that one fast. After that, we had Barn Burner from Montreal with a song called Quest for the Cube from their album Bangers 2 Scum of the Earth. After that, we had Vancouver's 3 Inches of Blood with a song called Lookout from their album Long Live Heavy Metal. After that, we had Ottawa, Ontario's The Balconies with I Know You're Right from the album Fast Motions, and last but not least, Toronto, Ontario's Diamonds with a song called Mystery from their album The Bad Pack. Bit of a heavy metal set there. I don't know if I've ever done a full set of heavy metal. But there you are, it's done. It happened. And we shall move on to the next set. I haven't decided what I'm going to play yet, so I think I'll just go for it. This is a band from Leeds in Yorkshire, in the north of England, called The Mission, from their 1987 album, God's Own Medicine. This song is called Severina.

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4: 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It's still 0 degrees outside. Today we are looking for a high of 11 with a mixture of sun and cloud. Tonight will be cloudy overnight, and a low of plus 2. Thursday the 15th of October will be clearing near noon, a high of 10, a mixture of sun and cloud, and Thursday night will be clear and a low of 0 overnight. So there you are. It's the temperature's dropping, although the forecast I'm looking here, it says 20 for Saturday. Do you believe that? It's 3 days away. Well, I'm not sure I believe it, but I hope. I usually only go like today and tomorrow, and then after that, well, it's a gamble. Okay, we had 6 or 7 tracks before the break there. 7. We kicked off with Leeds in Yorkshire in England, band The Mission with a song called Severina from their second album, which was called God's Own Medicine. It was featuring a singer called Julianne Regan of another band called All About Eve. They toured extensively together in the late 80s. After that, we had The Smiths, a song from 1985 called That Joke Isn't Funny Anymore from the album Meat Is Murder. After that, we had a band from Hermosillo in Sonora in the northwest of Mexico called Margaritas Podridas. And I finally found out what their name means in English. Excuse me. It means Rotten Daisies. The song was called Sierra from their album Metalos Metalos Pesados. And the album's called, in English, Heavy Metals. After that, we had Glasgow, Scotland's Sons and Daughters with a brilliant song of theirs called The Model from my favourite album of theirs, which is called Mirror Mirror, which happened to be their last one. After that, we had Los Angeles, California's band Starcaller with a song called On To You. That's one of their newer singles. Then we had a band from London, England called Queen Adrena with a song called Black Spring Rising from their album The Butcher and the Butterfly. And last but not least, we had Kitchener, Ontario's Soft Cult with a song called Gaslight from the EP Year of the Snake. So that was a bit of a rocky hour there, all told. And I haven't lined up any electronic music or dance stuff today. So if you don't like that kind of music, this might be the show for you. So I will carry on with. I'm still going to play a bit of rock music. Here's a song from the Besnard Lakes from Montreal. This is called Battle Lines from their latest album, which is called The Besnard Lakes Are the Ghost Nation.

That was The Bicycles there. They're from Toronto. It's the title track of their second album called Oh Yes, It's Love. Before that, we had Vancouver's The Rebel Spell with a brilliant song called Please Resist from a brilliant EP, four-track EP called Four Songs About Freedom. Before that, we had Toronto, Ontario's program with a marvelous bit of shoegaze called Like the Sun from their album A Torrid Marriage of Logic and Emotion, and we kicked off with the Besnard Lakes, a song called Battle Lines from the album The Besnard Lakes Are the Ghost Nation, which came out last year. I have time for a couple of more songs. I'm going to play No Friends by Dinosaur Jr. from their new album, which came out recently, called They're Near. And we're going to finish off with Metric from Toronto, Ontario, with a song called Anti-Gravity from their latest release called Romanticize the Dive. So take care of yourself out there. Enjoy the cool weather. And remember, give somebody you love a hug and tell them you love them. It costs nothing. And thanks everybody that donated to FEmphasis. We really appreciate you. Take care. Cheers.

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5: 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You're listening to Green Eggs and Ham. I'm your host, Dakota, for this 8 to 10 edition on this chilly, chilly Wednesday morning. It is 0 degrees out there right now. It is warming up. It's going to be a high of 11 today, minus 7 this morning. It was a bit crispy. But it's going to be partly sunny, warming up throughout the day. But it does look like the chilly weather is here to stay. This hour of Green Eggs and Ham is brought to you by UFCW 1400. The UFCW 1400 union has existed since 1979. And today is one of our largest, ever-expanding, and respected unions in the world. With 1.4 million members throughout North America, 6,000 of which are located right here in Saskatchewan, UFCW stands to improve the lives of workers, families, and communities. UFCW 1400, we have your back. And Saskatoon, I have a little spooky, scary playlist for you guys. That is right. Thanksgiving is over, and thus it is officially now Halloween. So got a little spooky playlist for you guys. I'm going to start it off real low and slow with this one from the Canadian band Bean Stellar. This is the song Pumpkin.

That was Toronto band The Darcys with the song Trouble Found Me off their album Rendering Feelings. Just before that, we heard Dumb Crush with the song Witches in the Dark. If you liked them, be sure to check them out this upcoming Friday night. They are playing Friday the 16th at the Green Room. With local band Vicky Minor and Fairweather Foes. It's going to be a great show, all ages show. Doors are at 7. It's about $20, and I for sure will be there. It's going to be a real good time. So be sure to check them out, Dumb Crush, this Friday night at the Green Room. Just before that, top of the set, we heard another Canadian band, Bean Stellar, with the song Pumpkin off of their old record Scream from New York City. I've got an all spooky set for you guys, kicking off spooky season. Don't let the chill in the air get you down. It is the best time of year. We're going to keep on going with some more Canadian bands. This one is The Gruesomes. An older band just put out a new album last year, but this is one of their oldies from their album, Hey. This is El Diablo.

That was, of course, Gwen Stefani in No Doubt with the song Spiderwebs off of their album Tragic Kingdom. I looked it up, 1995, and that album only gets better with time, aging like a fine, fine wine, Gwen Stefani at her peak. God, I love that album. Just before that, we heard some more classics. That was Nancy Sinatra off of the incredibly famous album Boots, where you may know her from. We heard the song Run For Your Life. Top of that set, we heard a little Canadian band off the West Coast that was The Gruesomes with the song El Diablo off of their album Hey. Whipping up all the spooky scaries for you guys this morning to get you into the Halloween spirit. We're going to keep it right on rolling. I got one more goodie for you guys before we take a short break to hear from our lovely, lovely sponsors. This one comes from a Welsh band, The Bug Club. They just put out a new album this year called Every Single Muscle. And the song that we are about to hear is called A Good Day for Dying.

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7: CFCR acknowledges that we broadcast from Treaty 6 territory, the homeland of the Cree and Métis nations, and the traditional territories of the Dene, Soto, Dakota, Lakota, and Nakoda. We pray our gratitude to the First Nations and Métis people who have called this ancestral land home for generations and whose histories, languages, and cultures continue to influence our community. On a foundation of reconciliation, recognition, and respect, CFCR is committed to reaffirming relationships with one another and to establishing new ones.
8: 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This is the Green Eggs and Ham, and I'm your host, Dakota. It is shaping up to be a brisk Wednesday out there, 0 degrees out there at the moment. Make sure you bundle up on your way out the door. The sun is going to come out eventually. We're going to have a high of 11. But yeah, it is looking a little chilly. Looks like it's going to warm up a little on the weekend. Keep your fingers crossed. And remember that Halloween is just around the corner. So we're playing some spooky tunes to keep the vibes high, even though it is getting to be that chilly season again. Just before the break, you heard the Welsh band The Bug Club with their single A Good Day for Dying off the brand new album Every Single Muscle. Definitely go check that out. Up next, we've got one that if you were like me and you only listened to the newest album from the Black Keys Ohio Players and you did not listen to the deluxe edition when it came out, let me surprise you with this Halloween single they put out featuring Alice Cooper. This is Stay in Your Grave.

Out of Vancouver Island, that was the band Wrong, R-O-N-G, with the song Monster Party off of their EP Halloween EP. What a good, that's my kind of party, no people allowed. Just before that, we heard, of course, Stay in Your Grave from the Black Keys featuring Alice Cooper off of the Deluxe Trophy Edition of Ohio Players, their most recent album. Good stuff. Whipping up the usual Halloween mix, playing all of these unusual Halloween songs for you guys, getting you in the spirit and off, hopefully getting you moving and grooving this Wednesday morning. Gonna do my usual check to make sure that everybody is out of bed, on their way to work, and on their way to school. So it comes to the angry girl portion of our show. This one is a song that I only just discovered and I'm a little obsessed. It's from a Brighton band called Black Honey. This is I Like the Way You Die.

Y'all wash your hands of this land first.

0: That was Misha and the Spanx with the song Can I Scream off the brand new album Visions, which came out this year. If you guys vibed with that, definitely head over to Amigos Cantina next Friday, October 23rd. Misha is going to be there with special guests. I don't know who's opening for them, but it's going to be a hell of a show. $15 in advance, cheap, cheap show. Doors are at 9 at Amigos next Friday. It's going to be quite the time. I'll see you guys there. Just before that, we heard another great female Canadian band. That was the Pack AD with the song Haunt You off their album Unpersons. Just before that, we heard Isabella Strange with the song Unfinished Business. And on top of that set, we heard the new single from Black Honey out of Brighton. That was I Like the Way You Die. We're going to take a quick break from our spooky, spooky music to hear some words from our lovely sponsors. But first, I have to let you guys know that this hour of Green Eggs and Ham has been brought to you by UFCW 1400. If you're having unfair treatment at your workplace, such as dangerous work, unfair compensation, harassment, and more, contact UFCW 1400. The United Food and Commercial Workers Union has now been around for 46 years and is one of the most reputable and respected unions in the world. With 1.4 million members across North America, 6,000 of which are located right here in Saskatchewan, UFCW 1400 has helped and will continue to support local workers' rights. UFCW 1400, we have your back. All right, Saskatoon, stay tuned, because when we come back at the top of the hour, I'm going to have even more good music for you guys. Stay tuned, Saskatoon.
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0: At CFCR, we acknowledge that we are broadcasting from the traditional territory of the Cree, Dene, Soto, Dakota, Lakota, and Nakota nations, and homeland of the Métis. We recognize and respect their enduring connection to this land, which has been a site of gathering, culture, and tradition for thousands of years. We are committed to amplifying Indigenous voices and stories and to fostering relationships rooted in respect and understanding as we work towards reconciliation. We are grateful for the opportunity to serve our community on this land.
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2: 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Without any further ado, I'm going to keep the hits right on rolling. We've got another Canadian band here. This is Wine Lips with a single off of their brand new album, TV Dinner. This is Head On Backwards.

That, of course, was a cover of I Put a Spell on You by Marilyn Manson. I'm usually a Nina Simone kind of girl myself, but I just discovered that one, and what a ripper. Just before that, we heard the Swiss band The Jackets with the song Keep Yourself Alive. And at the top of that set, we heard Wine Lips with the song Head On Backwards from their new album, TV Dinner. If you haven't heard it already, go and check it out. That whole album, just heaters start to finish. We're playing our all spooky Halloween set, anything spooky related, but not your mama's Monster Mash. We're going to switch up the vibe a little bit, take a little softer approach here. Something from the killer's point of view. This is The Last Dinner Party with the song This Is The Killer Speaking.

0: with the song I Saw a Ghost off of their album Good, Bad, Not Evil, which, you know, is how I like to describe myself most days. Just before that, we heard the band White Denim with the song Hold of You, I'm Psycho. And the top of that set, we heard This Is the Killer speaking from the band The Last Dinner Party. If you're just tuning in, we're doing an all spooky set, moving things along towards Halloween. And what is spookier than the news lately? There's a lot of spooky things going on in the world right now. I don't know about you guys, but I am usually scared to open the news. Well, not real newspaper, but you know what I mean. So I like to do a little section in my show that I call Good News, Everyone, where I read you a little something good that's going on in the world. Because sometimes you need that to get through your Wednesday. This week's good news, Nobel Innovation, a milestone for vision restoration. One of this year's Nobel Prize-winning discoveries has led to a potential breakthrough in vision restoration. Carl Dieseroth, Peter Hegemann, and George Nagel were awarded the Nobel Prize in Physiology or Medicine for their work in optogenics. The pioneering research formed the basis for a new therapy targeting advanced retinitis pigmentosa, a condition that causes blindness through the death of photoreceptor cells in the retina. The treatment combines gene therapy with light-stimulating goggles to make surviving retinal cells responsive to light. In a study involving 10 participants, 6 showed a clinically meaningful increase in light sensitivity. It comes 5 years after a proof-of-concept study involving one patient in 2021. While the treatment did not restore normal sight, and the patient still could not read or recognize faces, several were able to detect and locate objects, find a doorway, or follow a line while wearing the goggles. Experts said the breakthrough was an important milestone for optogenic vision restoration. So, that is good news. For today, there are good people out there doing good things for the world. Get out there and be one of them. When we come back from the break, I got some more bangers for you guys. We're going to hear a few quick words from our sponsors, but stay tuned, Saskatoon.
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2: Starting to feel my age. 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
0: 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The sun is coming out. It's shining out there. We're up to 3 degrees, headed towards a high of 11 this afternoon. It's going to be a little mix of sun and cloud, but go enjoy the sunshine while you can. It is getting chilly out there. And you know what that means. It is October. It is spooky season. And I am on the spooky train. So we're playing all Halloween songs. But not your mama's regular Halloween songs today. This next set goes out specifically to Serenatic and to every other millennial girl who was super cool in high school. Some of my favorite bands. This one is a little band you might know called Metric. You're listening to Monster Hospital.

Oh My Heart is the name of the album. That was the band Mother Mother with the song Ghosting. I don't know about you guys, but I do need treats and I do need tricks and I do need Halloween, which is why we're doing our Halloween-y playlist, starting it off early this year. Just before Mother Mother, we heard Yeah Yeah Yeahs with the song Buried Alive off their album Mosquito. And the top of that set, we heard a little band called Metric. That was Monster Hospital off the album Live It Out. Yeah, if you guys are enjoying what you've heard so far on the show, please don't forget that there is still time to donate for If Emphasis if you're trying to get in to win one of our very cool grand prize packages. You have until next... You have 2 weeks from now, Wednesday, October 28th. If you donate $25 or more, you can get entered in to win our very cool grand prize packages, such as an $800 gift card to Hearth, a gaming and pizza party pack from VR Matrix and Paradox Pizza, a really dope package from Makerspace for you and five other people to take a woodworking, pottery, or silk screening class, a movie, a year of free movies at the Roxy Theater, or a music prize package 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If you do want to donate, donations of $25 or more will get you in to win those cool prizes, along with some very dope CFCR swag. We got magnets, we got t-shirts, we got coffee mugs, all of our designs from a very cool local artist. 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You can call in and chat to our lovely office staff at 306-664-6678. Or feel free to come on by. We're down at 267 3rd Avenue South. Come check out where the magic happens. We would be happy to have you. I'm going to slow things down a little bit, a little slow dance for you guys. This is a cover of the song Spooky by a Vancouver band called Pajama Land.

That was the band Love Cat with the song Vicious Delicious. Just before that, we heard the Vancouver band Pajama Land with the song Spooky. This has been my pleasure to play for you guys this session of Green Eggs and Ham. Stay tuned for So Many Roads. It's going to be a great show. And I will be back in a couple weeks with more spooky tunes. Keep cool, Saskatoon. I'm going to leave you guys with one more and a little advice for the rest of your spooky season. This is Me Like Bees, and the song is Stay Safe.

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1: Good morning and welcome to the Wednesday edition of So Many Roads here on Community Radio in Saskatoon. I'm Bryce Smith. I'm your volunteer host for the next couple of hours, playing some country folk and blues for you. Nice, bright, sunshiny morning out there. A bit of a frost overnight, so that's going to knock more leaves off the trees and wither some more plants in the backyard sort of thing. We're going to start off the program with Kara Luft, who's known for her work with the Wailing Jennies and the Small Glories out of Winnipeg. It's going to be all right.

A couple of distinctive voices joining forces there. To produce a single, that was Norah Jones and Chris Stapleton with April's Gone. Not really appropriate for the season, but beautiful song. We had another single in there that the Band of Heathens released a couple of months ago called Lead Don't Follow. Bella White, I've been playing a lot of hers tunes lately, and she's originally from Calgary, and I thought, you know, I'd never heard of her coming to Saskatoon, but it turns out after a little bit of research on my part that she's from, or is now based down in the States somewhere. Anyway, we heard Stuff off of her, a single in The Weather. It's interesting how rap has kind of wormed its way into other genres. And I don't know if you've ever heard of a fellow by the name of Montero Lamar Hill, but he's more formally known, or informally known, whatever, as Lil Nas X. And he, back in 2018, released a song called Old Town Road. And we had Allison Brown, Steve Martin, Del McCrory, and Dan Tominski release their bluegrass version of that single. You might have recognized Dan Tominski's voice from A Man of Constant Sorrow, that was, of course, made famous in the movie Oh Brother, Where Art Thou? Before that, we had Ron Hines, who from Newfoundland and Labrador. He passed away about 10 years ago with a song called Brown Eyes, beautiful song off of his Get Back Change album, and opened up with Kara Luft off of her Darling Ford album with It's Gonna Be All Right. 10:26 here in Saskatoon. I'm going to play one more tune before the break, and it's a new single from Julian Taylor called Drive.

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4: 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Let's have a look at the weather. Currently 7 degrees in Saskatoon. It's clouded over a little bit, but the forecast says it's going to be sunny and cloudy sort of thing all day long. 7 degrees with a wind out of the south-southeast at 13, so all in all, a pretty nice fall morning. Looking for a high of 11 today and a low of 2 overnight. High of 10 with some fog in the morning tomorrow. And some great temperatures for the next several days. Friday 17, Saturday 20, Sunday 13. So nice sunny weather. Beautiful to be out in the outdoors and crunch the leaves as you walk along. What am I going to play this half hour? Well, I've got a Hurricane set lined up, and I also have a couple of numbers by the band, and one's a cover with, and I'll give you some more information about that group as the morning goes on. We're going to start off, though, with Jesse Winchester, who recorded Sundown and was placed on an album called Beautiful, which was a tribute to Gordon Lightfoot. So here we go, Jesse Winchester.

0: celebrating Rick.
1: All the Glory. Excuse me. All the Glory. That was the band off their second album, their self-titled album, with All the Glory. We had our hurricane. It's hurricane season here in the Western Hemisphere, and we had Jason Isbell off of his Sirens of the Ditch album back from 2007 with Hurricanes and Hurricanes and Hand Grenades. We had an unusual combination in the song before that. Of course, it was Neil Young's Like a Hurricane, but we had My Morning Jacket along with the Preservation Hall Jazz Band doing Neil's Like a Hurricane. Before that, we had a brother and sister team from the Carolinas, I believe, Eli and Ayla Wildman, off of their self-titled album, You're Gonna Miss Me When I'm Gone, and of course, that's a Bob Dylan cover. And opened up the set with Jesse Winchester off of Beautiful, a Gordon Lightfoot tribute album with Sundown. 10:55 here in Saskatoon. I'm going to play another song before we break for the top of the hour. And as I indicated earlier, it's another song by the band, but this time it's done up. It's a cover version by a group called Chest Fever. Colin Linden also sings on this cut and plays on this cut. But Chest Fever is going to be at the Basement on October 25th. And I think that show is sold out, but they've got another show slated. And I'm not sure if it must be the Monday night. But anyway, I saw the group last year at the Basement. They're fantastic. Terrific musicianship, lots of enthusiasm, and they do a great job of covering band tunes. So I would get to the Basement website right away if you're interested in tickets for that show. Anyway, here we go with the W.S. Walcott Medicine Show by Chest Fever.
0: Celebrating Rick, Robbie, Garth, Richard, and Levon. So let's also celebrate Jimmy Weider, Randy Scherlante, and the great Richard Bell.

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A quick look now at our city's art scene. 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And the Saskatoon Concert Band presents The Brazen Bassoon on Saturday, October the 24th at 7:30 p.m. at the Broadway Theatre. 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The Saskatoon Symphony Orchestra presents Amy and Adele with Elise Evangelista. 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
5: 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Well, what happens next? Here's Shiny Ribs.

Charlie Crockett is proving to be a very prolific songwriter, and he has a new album out called Cloveless, I should say. The name of the song was Hallelujah Trail. Before that, we had Margo Price and Mike Campbell, who was a heartbreaker, doing Ways to Be Wicked, and that was off of Petty Country, a tribute to Tom Petty and the Heartbreakers. Interesting story behind Wheat Kings, which we heard sung by Alison Russell along with The Tragically Hip. It's from a soundtrack of a new play out that's called It's a Good Life If You Don't Weaken. I won't get into the storyline. You can look that up. It's a good life if you don't weaken. But it's a story that's set to the music of The Tragically Hip. And it's I think it just started back in May, and it's had been in a couple of places, performances, and I certainly can see it making a run right across Canada, of course, with the music of The Tragically Hip backing the whole show. Before that, we had Bob Schneider, who's used to be with the Ugly Americans and the Scabs, off of his album The Bullet and the Sun with Trouble Down the Line. And I opened up the second hour of So Many Roads with Shiny Ribs, a new single that they've got called What Happens Next. 11:25 here in Saskatoon. I'm going to finish off this half hour with Hayes Carle off of his We're Only Human album with High.

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9: Yes, if you're listening to this show on the archives on CFCR's website, it is not 11:33 probably on a Wednesday morning, but we are into the last half hour of So Many Roads. And what am I going to start off with? Yes, I've got Los Lobos lined up along with Giant John Hyatt. Here's a song called Take My Hand.

Ruthie Foster has a new album out called Just Say Yes, and we heard Hold On, a cut from that album. Before that, we had Mike Little and Matt Anderson off of Mike's Keys to the Universe album with a song called Erleen. And I have to tell you a little story. A few weeks back, I was at the Lyle Lovett concert, and Hello Darlings was the opening act. And I'd seen them before, opening for Matt Anderson about a year and a half ago at the Broadway Theater. Terrific show, both from the Hello Darlings and from Matt Anderson. Anyway, when the Hello Darlings walked out onto the stage to open for Lyle Lovett, I was going, something wrong here. They only had four members. And they had two acoustic guitars, electric bass, and a drum box. And so they started the show and did two or three songs, and it was great. And then they stopped, and Candice Lucina, who's the lead singer for the group, stopped, and she actually grew up in Saskatoon, stopped and talked to us a bit, and she said that they had lost one of the members of the group, and that was Mike Little, who had passed away a couple of months before and was Candice's husband. So a bit of a gasp went through the crowd after hearing that news, and so now I know why the it was just an entirely different concert than what I had saw at the Broadway back a year and a half ago. But anyway, it was a terrific show, and the band with only four other members performed admirably, just a great opening act. But anyway, getting back to Erleen, Mike Little is or was Candice's husband, and he was a keyboard player. And the album, Keys to the Universe, he had just released just a couple of weeks before he died. So a sad story, no doubt. Anyway, before Mike and Matt, we had Harrison Kennedy with his latest album called, with a song called Rolling Blues. And that album is called Old Fashioned Plain, period. Now, if you're taking notes at home, Old Fashioned Plain, and then put a period in after that. I don't want you to write the word period. It has to be the dot period in there. Before that, we had Johnny Blue Skies, a.k.a. Sturgill Simpson, in with a cutoff of his latest album called Mutiny After Midnight with Don't Let Go, and opened up the set with Los Lobos and John Hyde off of Los Lobos' album The Neighborhood with Take My Hand. 11:54 here in Saskatoon. I've got to get out of the way. I've got to leave the premises. Thanks so much for listening. I'll be back in about 4 weeks' time. 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Well, stay tuned for Hot Buttered Soul, Classical Connection, Swing Shift, and Canadian Waves later in the afternoon. Going to finish off the program with a Tony Joe White song off of his Feelin' Snaky album, Living Off the Land.

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Hopefully after laughter, Wendy Renee, good music is the best medicine. 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

0: TCU Place is proud to present Brent Butt on October 16th. 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
1: Starting to feel my age. I only have two kinds of hairs right now. The kind that say, hey, let's turn gray. And the other kind that say, nah, we're just going to go.
0: From his early days in comedy clubs to the incomparable Corner Gas, feature films, a best-selling novel, and more, Brent Butt loads the screen and stage with prairie-born humor. 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
4: Howdy, folks. Welcome back to Hot Butter Soul. Thank you so much for tuning in. It is 1, 2, 3, 4 in the PM, and you were tuned in to the finest in funk soul, rhythm, and beyond. Let me tell you what you heard in that first set. We started things off with the Delphonics, Ready or Not, Here I Come. Then it was Irma Franklin with Peace of My Heart. We heard Intimate Strangers with Love Sounds and Rita Wright singing it off on that same beat. That is Touch Me, Take Me. We heard Trevor Dandy with Is There Any Love? Minnie Riperton with Baby This Love I Have. Then it was Al Green with I'm Glad You're Mine. Betty Wright with Baby Come Back. Lee Fields with Honey Dove. Sharon Jones and the Dab Kings with Give It Back. I Think of You by Rodriguez. Then it was Tommy James with Crystal Blue Persuasion. And another Tommy James and the Shondell song, Let's Be Lovers. We heard Nico with These Days. David Bowie with Panic in Detroit. And we finished things off with Talking Heads, Take Me to the River. As we head into our second half, let's enjoy this lovely October weather and take each other for a walk by that river before it freezes over. This is Act Like You're Running Up That Hill by Fat Larry's Band and Kate Bush on CFZR 90.5 FM.

said we didn't see a thing. We said we didn't see a thing. And father left at 8.

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How can I stand and laugh?

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I'm Ella Wiernicka and I can promise you that there is going to be quite a few unexpected selections of classical and perhaps not so classical music. In the second half, we will have a premiere, so please do stay tuned.

We are going to continue listening to the music of Antonio Vivaldi for a few more minutes. The first movement of Vivaldi's Concerto in G for two mandolins, strings and continuo, RV 532. Peter Press and Scott Cooney on mandolins. Richard Kapp conducts the Philharmonia Virtuosi.

We began with a healthy dose of the music of Antonio Vivaldi from Vivaldi's Concerto in G for two mandolins, strings and continuo. We heard the first movement performed by Peter Press and Scott Cooney on mandolins and the Philharmonia Virtuosi conducted by Richard Kapp. Back to the 21st century now. From the 2014 Soul Journey, three Whitman songs by US-based German composer Ingrid Stölzel, we will hear Dearest Thou, O Soul, sung by mezzo-soprano Phyllis Pancella with Ellen Sommer on piano.

And that was mezzo-soprano Phyllis Pancella and pianist Ellen Sommer in Dearest Though, O Soul, from three Whitman songs by US-based German composer Ingrid Stölzel. We are going to end the first part of this edition of the Classical Collection with a longer piece by Canadian composer Jordan Pal. Juno, nominated The Afar, is a dramatic orchestral showpiece inspired by the creative destructive forces at work in one of the Earth's most geologically hyperactive regions, the Afar Depression in northeastern Ethiopia. Emmanuel Villaume conducts the National Youth Orchestra of Canada. Afterwards, a few messages from friends and sponsors of CFCR and more great music, including a world premiere broadcast of a new work, coming up in the second part of the show. So please do stay tuned.

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4: 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I'm Ella Wiernicka and as promised, I have something very new for you now. On September the 18th, 2026, violinist Svitlana Remniakova and classical guitarist René Perez released their second album, A Touch of Sound, bringing together works from the Baroque to the contemporary era. Originally from Ukraine and Venezuela, respectively, they are based in Alberta and are very active as soloists and chamber musicians. Let's hear them play six variations on Nel cor più non mi sento, opus 42 by Czech composer Johann Baptist Vanhal, who lived between 1739 and 1813.

We just premiered a new recording of Six Variations on Nel cor più non mi sento, opus 42 by Czech composer Johann Baptist Vanhal, performed by violinist Svetlana Remnikova and guitarist René Perez. Next up on the classical connection, we have the Saskatoon Chamber Singers with A Soldier's Prayer by Canadian composer Beverly Lewis. James Hahn conducts.

James Hone conducted the Saskatoon Chamber Singers in A Soldier's Prayer by Canadian composer Beverly Lewis. A very, very different sonic experience now. The improvised overture to the Queen of the Music Boxes combines the work of sound artist Jeff Martin, who, by the way, is originally from Saskatoon, Jeff Martin on tuning forks, toy instruments, music boxes, and digital electronics, with a klezmer horror for music box and cornet, composed by Isaac Goldschneider. Saskatchewan's own Amy Horvey plays the cornet.

originally from Saskatchewan, now I believe they are both based in Montreal, trumpet player Amy Horvey and sound artist Jeff Morton played overture, improvised overture, to the queen of the music boxes. Ilario Duran is best known as a prolific jazz pianist, but he also is a very gifted composer who often crosses over into other musical genres like classical, for example. One of Canada's most versatile ensembles, Quartetto Gelato, will conclude this edition of the Classical Connection with Habanera from Aventura Afro-Cubana. It's a suite composed by Ilario Duran. And I'm Ella Wiernicka. I thank you very much for tuning in. I hope you enjoyed the show. Please do stay tuned because there's more coming your way courtesy of dedicated volunteers of your community radio station. Take care out there. Be well. Until next time. Bye for now.

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2: We have a little over 596 minutes left in this Wednesday, October 14th of 2026, which means it's time for the Swing Shift with me, your Hudson Bay Park Ranger, WBRP in Saskatoon on CFCR 90.5 frequency modulation and on the internet at cfcr.ca. Well, kicking off as usual, the Wednesday session is the Shuffle Demons. This is from their album All In, track number 5, Fives Company.

Probably no surprise to any of you listeners that that was called Lo Funky, by the Soul Jazz Orchestra from their album Under Burning Skies. Prior to that one, kicking off the whole show from their album All In, you heard the Shuffle Demons with Fives Company. Okay, we are going to continue on with the Jazz Bingo random selections from our CFCR Jazz CD library. Next up, the Daniel Herzog Jazz Orchestra. That's right, two jazz orchestras in a row. This is from the album Night Devoid of Stars. This is Song for Enrique.

Well, from their album Resonance, that was the Red Shkvarkar Trio with an arrangement of Shock Braille's tune Nimikitpa. Prior to that one, the

0: Daniel Herzog Jazz Orchestra from their album Night Devoid of Stars. You heard Song for Enrique. And those two really were from our jazz CD library here at CFCR. The one prior to that, Soul Jazz Orchestra, was actually out of the soul section, but I tripped across it when I was in the library. And it's very much jazzy enough for me. Okay, time for us to take a break here on The Swing Shift. Listen to some words from our sponsors and some public service announcements. And then I'll return with the second quarter of the show.
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0: I forgot to mention it at the top of the show, but Ella's Classical Connection did a fabulous job of bridging over to the jazz show with the last couple of tunes she did. One of which, I think the penultimate one, was something along the lines of Queen of the Music Boxes. Anyways, up next is Royal Tees by PJ Perry along with the Camel Riga Quintet. And this is from their album Joined at the Hip.

Obviously, a live recording that was done at Corey Weed's The Cellar Club in Vancouver. And the album was Joined at the Hip, and it was called that because PJ Perry and Campbell Rigo were both playing alto sax, separate ones, not the same one, obviously, from the end of the tune. You could hear that. And that was a quintet along with Ross Taggart, Neil Swainson, and Terry Clark. Okay, and that was called Royalties. Up next, last couple tunes for the first half of the show, you're going to hear John Stetch doing a Monk tune, Crisscross. That's from the album Exponentially Monk. And we're going to follow that up with one more. Stay tuned.

0: from the album Through the Haze by Jazz Clash. That was the title track. And prior to that, John Stetch with his version of Monk's Tune Crisscross from the album Exponentially Monk. Okay, we are going to take a break now here on The Swing Shift, listen to some words from our sponsors and some public service announcements, and then I shall return with the second half of the show.
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4: 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And on Saturday, October 17th, Audrey Ochoa is joined by an all-star ensemble to celebrate the release of her fifth album, The Sorceress.
3: 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That's basement with two S's. The Basement, 202 4th Avenue North.
5: We at CFCR recognize that we operate on 36 territory, home to the Cree, Dene, Salto, Dakota, Lakota, and Nakota nations, as well as the Métis nations. This land has been a place of connection, knowledge sharing, and cultural expression for countless generations. We honor and respect the First Nations and Métis people who continue to shape and strengthen our community, and we remain committed to reconciliation through understanding, respect, and action.
0: All right, second half of The Swing Shift now with me, your host, WBRP in Saskatoon, here on CFCR 9.5 megahertz frequency modulation and on the internet at cfcr.ca. Leading off the second half of the show is no more bingo, really. A little bit of bingo this half, but not right now. We're going to lead off with some discs that just showed up in the library at home. This one is Alien Chatter. It's two EPs at once on the CD. It's Invasion EP number one and number two. These two tracks are from number one, the first of which is When Worlds Collide.

There you go, two in a row from Alien Chatter from their compact disc Invasion EP 1 and 2, and those two were both from Invasion EP number 1. You heard When Worlds Collide, and the one you just heard was 20 Million Miles to Saskatoon. Go figure. No explanation of why. There's no connection that I can see. Anyways, we are going to keep things going here on The Swing Shift with me, your host, WBRP in Saskatoon, and up next is something from the Saskatoon Library, thankfully rooted in the Regina Library, and this is from the album Who Asked? It's Domi and J.D. Beck with Epiphany.

0: There you go. George Shearing in the group with their version of Lullaby of Birdland. That was from a compilation compact disc on the Verve label, the number one jazz album. Prior to that one, you heard two in a row from Eric Trefaz and the rest of the group from their album The Walk of the Giant Turtle. You heard Scody Part 1 and Part 2. And the whole thing was started off by Domi and JD Beck from their album Who Asked? And the title of the track was Epiphanie. Okay, time for us to take a break here on The Swing Shift. I shall return with the last quarter of the show after some words from our sponsors and public service announcements.
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2: Starting to feel my age. I only have two kinds of hairs right now. The kind that say, hey, let's turn gray. And the other kind that say, nah, we're just going to go.
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4: 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And we are going to get things going with another new addition, although it's hard to call them new. 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This is Répercussions from their album New Kong. You're going to hear two in a row, the first of which is Cahill.

Oh, that was Cochimea and the rest of their group there from album Volume 2, Bacasewa. That was Membrinos. And prior to that one, two in a row from Ribucution and some friends on that one. The first one of the pair was Cahil, and then the second one was a tiny medley of Mia Bileko and then Abadan. And one of the reasons I picked up this disc is here's the list of vocalists you heard in both those tracks. We have Karen Young, Claudia Catri, Emeline Schubert, Mario Vigneault, Delphine Pandouille, and Art Rouge. There you go. Why not pick that one up and add it to the collection? Indeed. Okay, we are going to keep things going here on The Swing Shift with me, your host, WBRP in Saskatoon, on CFCR 90.5 FM, and on the internet at cfcr.ca as we head towards 3:46 p.m. We are going to do three more tunes to close out the show. First of which is Louis Armstrong. This is from a compilation on the Columbia Jazz label, 1955 through 1966. You will hear When It's Sleepy Time Down South. And that will be followed by Michael Acapinti and the rest of the group from their album, The Sicilian Jazz Project. And it will be Viti Nacrosa. And we will end the show with something I think I will try and do routinely now. It's a tune you all know. I don't know if you know what it's called. It is done by Josh Dolgan, who goes by So Called, and it's from his album People Watching. It's his remix of Curried Soul. He calls it Curried Soul 2.0. All right, and that's it for me. And somebody will be along, I'm sure, in 15-ish minutes to bring you Canadian Waves. Otherwise, that's all for me until next Wednesday.

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2: 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Tonight, partly cloudy, 60% chance of showers. This evening, 30% overnight. Winds will be 20 kilometers going down to 19, increasing to 50, and gusting at 70. It will be plus 2. Tomorrow, you're looking at cloudy with 30% chance of showers in the morning, clearing near noon. With the winds northwest 50, gusting to 70. It'll be a high of 10. It is currently lately raining and 12. 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

That was Bambi PVC with PVC Dub Hypnotic. Before that, If I Had You Live by Austin D. Pietro and Jean D. Putrine with Sun Is.

0: All Mothers, Solemn Warning, Addie John with No Money, and Fallen to Pieces reprised by Nine Worlds. You are listening to the Wednesday edition of Canadian Waves on CFCR. We'll be right back after a brief word from our sponsors.
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0: Welcome back to Canadian Waves. Taking a quick look at your forecast tonight, you're looking at partly cloudy conditions, 30% chance of showers early this evening, and continuing overnight with the wind southwest 20 kilometers this evening, increasing to 50. It will be a low of +2. It is currently cloudy, light rain, and 11. 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

0: to bend the wheel. That was Ease by Calico. Before that, you heard Say the Words by Brooklyn Dorn and Different State of Mind by Barg Moss. 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
3: 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My name is Big Al and this is The Buzz. It's our show on CFCR where we like to talk about new music, music news, and things happening around Saskatoon. So I've got some shows to talk about, some upcoming ones, some ones this weekend that I'm terrifically excited for, and then some new music for you as well. I have to say first that this hour of The Buzz is brought to you by Shane's Surplus World. 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Follow them on Facebook, Instagram, and TikTok for all of the latest finds. Shane's Surplus World, bringing the joy of surplus to Saskatoon. Thank them for sponsoring this hour of music. And we're going to jump into it with this one from a guy from the UK, originally from Essex. A guy, he goes by Beans on Toast. I really like his stuff. It's usually just him and a guitar and just some witty lyricism, but it's just nice and simple. So we'll start off simple and build from there this episode. He's got a new album. It comes out on December 1st, and it's called The Great Unraveling. He's got his first single out from it. It's called We're Still Here. So here it is. Here's Beans on Toast.

0: much. Relax, I'll be right back.
1: Right on, that was one from Dumb Crush. That's off of their new album called Can't Say It Wasn't Fun. They are going to be playing the Green Room this Friday, October 16th. They've got great local acts, Fairweather Foes and Vicky Miner playing along with them. Be there, be square. Dumb Crush, like, this album is great. So give it a spin. The album, again, is Can't Say It Wasn't Fun. Before that was one from local act Christopher and the Saints from their EP from earlier this year, Saints and Sinners, which is a good one. It's got some nice live tracks on it. You heard the track For What It's Worth, a cover. And that set started with Beans on Toast from the UK, lead single off his upcoming album out December 1st. You heard the track We're Still Here. Next up, I've got one from another local act who just put out a new single. The North Sound put out a new one called Young Soul, and here it is.

after the break. But first, this one from Winnipeg artist Field Guide. He has a new album that is set to be out on March 12th, 2027. Holy moly, this song is way ahead of its album, but it's called Dance Floor. And it just makes me think I celebrated a friend of mine's wedding this past weekend, very excited about. And it just has a nice feeling of just going to a wedding. Like, I was lucky enough to know a lot of people at this wedding, but when you go to a wedding, you're the plus one. Maybe you don't know many people. It's just always, I don't know. You can let loose and have more fun. Here's Dance Floor from Field Guide.

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1: 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I mean, any new donation as well is still eligible to get in to win some of our grand prize draws, which are pretty stellar. 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package from the Broadway Theater, movie prize package from the Roxy Theater, gaming and pizza party pack from VR Matrix and Paradox Pizza, or the creative prize package from Makerspace, where you and some friends could take a class and get a bunch of memberships to Makerspace. Pretty good stuff. Headed on over to cfcr.ca for all the details if you missed that. And yeah, get your pledges in by before the 28th, which is two Wednesdays from now. You have to get your pledges in to be eligible to win any of those at all. So do that if you haven't already. All right, music-wise, let's jump to this one. This is one from Art Deco, who has a new album out on October 23rd called Shields Green. This is the third single from it. This is one I really dig. This is How Real Is Real from Art Deco.

That was one from Chastity from Whitby, Ontario. Shout out Whitby, Ontario. The only reason I know about you is because of Chastity. They have a new single out called So Alive I Cry that you just heard. Before that was an artist from Austin, Texas, from called Dosey. It was a track called OK. And that set started with one from Art Deco called How Real Is Real. It is from his upcoming album called Shields Green that will be out next Friday. Stay tuned for it. It seems like a very kind of like crunchy garage rock departure from his normal stuff. I'm excited for it. So upcoming shows coming to Saskatoon this Sunday, you can catch By Divine Right and Status Non-Status playing with Deep Archive. They're going to be playing the Green Room on 2nd Avenue on Sunday, October 18th. Did I get my dates right? I nailed it. It's going to be fantastic. So Status Non-Status, they are terrific. Here's a track from them. This is the title track off of their latest album, Big Changes. Here's Status Non-Status.

The ending to that track is just so sick. That's Thunder Queens from Ontario from their album called Deep Below. That was the title track, Deep Below. And before that was Big Changes, the title track from Status Non-Status's latest album, Status Non-Status. They are coming through town playing The Green Room this Sunday, October 18th. They've got By Divine Right and Deep Archive playing with them. That's just like a legendary grouping of acts. So be there, Green Room, Sunday night. And also, I mentioned it earlier in the show, Green Room is also the location for Dumb Crush's show on Friday night with Fairweather Foes and Vicky Miner. So just, I don't know, post up there, bring a tent, have a great time. Green Room is a nice little venue. They put on some dope shows. Thanks for listening to this Wednesday edition of The Buzz. 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Find everything you could want, including a great deal. And I will send you out on this one. This is a track from The Pineapple Thief. They have a new album out called Far and Wide, and here's a track from it. This is called Hold the Ashes. And really, get a load of the drums on this track. They really rip. Catch you later, Saskatoon.

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